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0: 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That started Saturday night in Charlotte, North Carolina. 21 song set.
1: Wow.
0: Pretty Reckless kicking off the night. So same opener as when you saw them in the Berg. Their next stop is actually tonight in Columbus, Ohio. And the 17-day tour wraps up September the 29th in Philadelphia. AC/DC.

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0: Led Zeppelin 102.5 DVE. It's Abby Krizner. And tomorrow, bringing in Picklesburg will officially begin. And it's going to be the 16th through the 19th downtown Pittsburgh. And that does include some newly renovated spaces. So the new look of Market Square, the new Arts Landing, it'll be all incorporated into, it'll all be brined. This is one of those festivals that just always seems like it can't get any bigger, and then it does. So if you're worried about heading to Picklesburg and like when's the best time to go, some of the organizers have said that Thursday and Friday afternoons, respectively, those are the slow times of the festival. I don't know if they'll be after I've given you that key information, but I don't know. Guard your gherkin. Foo Fighters, Heart and Outfield coming up on DVE.
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0: Free 102.5 DVE. It's Abby Krizner. You know, Friday's show, the DVE morning show, is going to give you a chance to experience our Power Ballad Challenge show, which had a panel of celebrity judges, including Reb Beach, Mark Madden, and John Bellin. They chose the winning Power Ballad for you. And Friday morning, you will find out who is the winner and who's going to be performing just ahead of Motley Crue on Friday, July the 17th. They also get VIP parking, lounge access for their family and friends. They just get to feel like the rock star that they've proven that they can be with their Pittsburgh Power Ballad, which the submissions this year were fantastic. And our three finalists, I will tell you, they brought it on the stage. You're always kind of wondering, like, when you hear a recording, somebody's submission, ooh, can they do it live? And I can tell you all three of our contestants certainly can. They also score a $500 Visa gift card courtesy of Bet Parks Casino, brought to you by Mike Kelly Automotive, Bet Parks Online and Casino Sportsbook, and Better Call Si. So our replay of the Pittsburgh Power Ballad Challenge. Well, I guess it's your first play. It's a replay for me. That's all. That'll be Friday morning on the DVE Morning Show.
1: Wherever you're driving, DVE has everything you need for the drive. Chad Tyson rocks Pittsburgh weekday afternoons on DVE. He also has a reloaded cut from the DVE Morning Show and sports news. Look, there's a road sign up ahead. It says Chad Tyson, afternoons on DVE.
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The House of Representatives passed a bill that would make daylight saving time permanent. And that's always something I complain about, but then when I really think about what I feel like, I don't know if I love it as much, but the Sunshine Protection Act would end the twice-a-year time change, making daylight saving time the standard time nationwide. That legislation, backed by the president, now heads to the Senate.

0: Led Zeppelin 102.5 DVE. It's Abby Krisner, and with that, I'm going to go ahead and regroup, get a couple winks, get ready for the DVE Morning Show. It's Randy Bauman in the DVE Morning Show. Tomorrow's show, we'll have Big Cat and Guy Junker. And if you missed the show today, we had Mr. Wednesday, Jeff Conkle. We had Steve Byrne, who's going to be in for the Comedy Jam on Friday, which benefits the Mary O. Lemieux Foundation. That's all going to be at the Rivers Casino. And Mark Madden. So you can catch up easily by checking out the podcast. We post that as soon as the show is done. 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It's Abby. I'll talk to you then.
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1: There is a sense of urgency. There's a lot of pressure. There's a lot of life experience that happens very early in your life and even midlife. And if you do get to a point where, as we hear often, that as we naturally age, that things start to maybe bother you a little less. You have less to fight against or set, you know what I mean? Like, you're not really up against as much. And it does, that's not a perspective that a younger person would understand, because you're fighting through your life at that time. So if I'm hearing like a Paul McCartney song and he's just like, "This is on the bottom," I'll be like, "I'm sorry, I can't buy a house. Like, what are we talking about?
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2: I mean, today's show is packed. We should probably break it up into 3 or 4 shows, but we're not gonna. We're gonna jam it all in there like a PRP shot in your thumb.
1: Ew.
2: It's gonna be way too much in a small capsule. We'll rate our algorithms at 7:45. Big Cat from Barstool Sports, pardon my take, will be joining us 8:45, and Guy Jonker at 9:45. We'll talk about how there's nothing to talk about in sports.

0: And apparently there were issues with some part of the deck that prevented crews from moving equipment. And then they just ran out of daylight and just decided to call it a day because I think the range was until like 9 p.m. But they, as of like early this morning, they were supposed to do it today. Like this morning was supposed to happen. And now I'm seeing an email saying that it is not happening today.
1: Okay, so that's what's got you, because you looked confused over there for a second.
0: I was super confused because I was just ready to do it, and then like 1 minute ago, I just got an email.
1: We just got an update from traffic.
0: Well, yeah, it looks like it's not happening today. I'm not sure what the reason for that would be. It did seem like a lot of people were camped out for it, though, because every like newscast that I saw, it almost sounded like the news anchors were like a little miffed that so many people were there. And like getting closer than them. You know, like there's a drone that they had flying around and it would beep when people were too close and it kept like going off
2: weird.
0: Because people were getting too close to the blast zone. But that is a very Pittsburgh thing to do. It's like, it's going to blow up. I got to see it.
2: I got to be close.
1: I do want to back up Abby by reading the alert that we got, the email. That we got.
2: Oh, no.
1: In all capitals.
0: Oh, all caps.
1: It just says, bridge explosion, not today. Bridge explosion, not today.
0: Not today, bridge explosion.
1: Not today, Satan. Jeez.
0: Well, listen, it's clear. I understood
1: it.
0: Yeah,
1: it is true.
0: I didn't get to go through the muck in there and find out exactly why, but not today.
1: Bridge explosion, not today.
3: I have a bad case of diarrhea.
2: Schwarzenegger in True Lies 2, bridge explosion, not today. Why would they write it? Like, I guess they want us to be aware.
1: Well, I guess they do. Yeah.
0: Well, super helpful.
1: Very.
0: All right. Well, and also we know about that Pittsburgh Walk of Fame, but we're going to do that at 6:45 today. So if everybody's ready to know what the 10.
1: Well, you could do that now.
0: No. I don't want to jump that. Let's do it together.
1: Okay.
0: All right. Taco Bell has voluntarily and temporarily removed certain ingredients from menus at select restaurants as a precautionary measure due to the outbreak of Cyclospora. Social media posts indicate that lettuce, cilantro, onions, tomatoes, guacamole, and pico de gallo are temporarily unavailable at mostly Midwest Taco Bell locations. I guess you have to choose your own adventure at other ones. The move by Taco Bell exceeds current CDC guidance, which advises washing produce, but acknowledges the difficulty in avoiding Cyclospora. The CDC is investigating a multi-state outbreak linked to contaminated fresh produce with symptoms including explosive diarrhea, fatigue, and stomach cramps.
1: I you know, now we're seeing the all of the articles going, stop freaking out about Cyclosporia. Like, it's not going to happen. It's happening, but it likely won't happen to you, and it's easy to avoid and all that. I bought some frozen veggies yesterday. I was surprised how many frozen veggies were still in the freezer. That being said, the thing I did read, which I had not considered, is because this parasite is so damn hard to kill, that when people have it, it goes back into the water system. Because,
2: oh my God.
0: Oh no.
1: Because it won't die. So our waste system, at like, it's getting back into the water supply, and then they irrigate the lettuce and stuff with that water again, and those things won't die. Chlorine, bleach will not kill them. The only thing that kills them is heat. 158 degrees. So you do have to just cook your stuff. I mean, you know, nobody's going to cook berries or lettuce, but the other stuff, just cook it for a while.
0: I threw away so much stuff yesterday because I realized that when the nanny's helping my daughter with her like lunch for camp today, that there were still strawberries, blueberries, like they're all just hanging out in the refrigerator,
1: right.
0: And I kept thinking, I'm like, well, why am I leaving them there if I'm worried? Like, I'm not eating them. It's just like I'm watching them rot in the refrigerator, being like, oh, well, can't eat those.
1: I know.
0: And I was just thinking, I'm like, oh, man, what if? They're like, you want some fresh fruit in your...
2: Right.
0: You know, I'm still in that time frame of the last time I had some leafy greens.
1: Yeah, I think you're all right.
0: I'm freaked out,
1: I think you'd start to have a few pangs.
0: Yeah, you'd feel like you...

0: A6 or something, you'd have some pangs. I had some lettuce last weekend that you know, I don't know exactly. It was a giant eagle up north, so I'm not exactly sure where the lettuce came from, but I think I should be fine. I would think you'd get a few pangs before the explosion, don't you?
1: Like, yeah. I would hope there'd be some warning shots instead of, I don't know. Maybe that's the thing about explosive diarrhea. You never really know.
0: That might be why it has the name.
1: Yeah.
0: Otherwise, it would be progressive diarrhea. A Bernie Sanders kind of diarrhea. We lost another one. Sheila in sales.
2: She was a good one.
0: Godspeed, Sheila.
3: Performers like Tom Cruise, iShow Speed, and Post Malone will be a part of the closing ceremony for the World Cup. The ceremony aims to celebrate the journey of the 48 teams across 16 host cities in 3 countries. iShow Speed is listed as a performer, while Tom Cruise will make a special appearance. Other performers at the ceremony include Laura Pausini, Nicole Schweitzer from used to be Pussycat Dolls.
0: Yeah.
3: Right? Robbie Williams and Jennifer Hudson.
0: Some big names there.
3: Wow.
0: What is iShow Speed? I know that guy.
3: I do not know.
0: He was a Twitch star, I guess. Jacob, you're younger than us. Who the hell's iShow Speed other than I know he's a Twitch star?
4: A live streamer.
0: That's what does he live stream?
4: His life.
3: Okay.
4: I don't know much about him.
0: I hate him.
4: He's got like, I think it's like the biggest following on the internet.
3: But he's listed as a performer, so he's apparently also a musician.
4: I think he
3: does
4: some stunts.
0: Oh.
1: He does gaming, internet challenges, and some stunts, yeah.
0: Stunts is hilarious. And now, I will jump 7 school buses. Okay, well, I would think he'd get better for the World Cup, but what do I know?
3: It says he's pursued a rapping career, too.
0: Well, so am I, but they didn't invite me.
3: I'm just saying.
1: That has always worked out.
0: I could go sing the Summer Penis song.
3: Yeah.
0: They haven't asked.
3: That's on them.
1: What do you think would be the ideal venue for Summer Penis?
0: To sing it?
1: To sing it. And to show it.
0: Oh, Hollywood Bowl.
1: Yeah.
0: Yeah. Outdoor. Yeah. Because you need to have the outdoor weather. You can't be in air conditioning singing Summer Penis.
1: No.
0: That's a different one.
1: It's crazy.
0: That's AC Ween. Completely different song. AC Wiener.
3: Well,
0: AC Wiener will be at the World Cup celebration.
1: With iShow Speed.
0: Also, yeah.
3: So good. William Shatner is set to perform a metal set at Chicago's Riot Fest with an all-star band backing the 95-year-old. Shatner expressed his excitement about the performance, stating, quote, Riot Fest is exactly the kind of place where anything can happen. The backing band includes members of the Nuclear Messiah Collective, such as Marcus Nand and bassist Phil Soussan. Shatner is working on a heavy metal album for Cleopatra Records, featuring covers of Judas Priest songs and guest appearances from Rob Halford and Mickey D. Okay.
1: Shatner's like 86. He's 94, rather.
0: Yeah. I was going to say. We've had him on the show before. He's great. My favorite is he goes into space in the Bezos rocket, and he comes down, and he's so affected by it that he has this revelation about our smallness in the universe, and it is an absolutely, like, existential moment for him. And Bezos is like, what did you think? And William Shatner is trying to explain the gravity of the situation that he just endured and experienced, and is slowly becoming more profound speaking about it. And Bezos gets bored and shakes up a bottle of champagne and pops it in his face.
1: Yeah. Yeah, that clip is, it's like, this is why we'll never inhabit space. That's why we'll die on this smoldering rock like a bunch of jerks.
0: Isn't the reason you're doing it for that guy to have that revelation?
1: Like, no.
0: Don't you want to hear what he had to say there? He's like, boring in his head. And then he pops champagne in an old man's face and he runs over and puts his arm around his plastic lover.
1: Yeah. It was just, it's sad. Because you would think, I don't know, Bezos at least pretend to be interested.
0: Pretend.
1: It's going to take you 1 minute.
0: Yeah. Yeah, listen to him. And he just couldn't do it. You can Google it if you want. It's just a crazy interaction. Poor old man.
3: Poor old man. I think what's interesting about the Shatner performance at Riot Fest is that Cleopatra Records had a rep that came out and said that this is not going to be some novelty act. This is not like Richard Cheese kind of thing. This is like a genuine rock show with world-class musicians.
1: I love Richard Cheese. He's so funny to me.
0: I don't know if is Richard Cheese the guy
1: Lounge Against the Machine.
0: Yeah. Okay. Yeah.
1: Richard, he's what's great is when he calls out people for a solo. Like when he calls out this one guy all the time, he goes, "Bobby." Yeah.
0: he's been in a bunch of movies too. Like he's done little.
1: He has.
0: Yeah, he was definitely in Barb and Star at Vista Del Mar. I remember him singing a song there, and God, there's another movie that he's in. But yeah, Richard Cheese in Lounge Against the Machine is such a funny name.
1: He's been at it for a long time now.
3: I can't remember everything that was on that record, but I know he did Closer from Nine Inch Nails.
1: Oh, he did. Yeah, he did some also that I don't think would play now. But were just songs that he sang in lounge style. There's no editorializing. He's just like, this is the song.
0: He did the Lego Batman movie. Soundtrack, and he did Batman versus Superman also. And Dawn of the Dead from 2004. He did Down with the Sickness.
1: Oh, yeah, that's one of his hits.
0: Yeah.
1: Why'd you leave the keys up on the table? Whole band.
0: Little, you wanted to.
3: Little chop suey, everybody. All right, finally here, a 76-year-old woman is now speaking out after the state of Florida sent her a randomized license plate number that appears to read, "Squeeze ass."
0: Oh my God, I saw this. It's so funny.
3: Last year, Florida rejected 130 vanity plate applications for being too obscene for public roads. Then the state's own system generated a standard issue plate, which read SQZA55, which looked like squeeze ass, and mailed it to the 76-year-old woman in Pompano Beach, and nobody caught it until she did. Nancy Dello Stritro did not need a dirty mind to read the plate, and neither did her neighbors. Take a listen to her reaction.
5: I don't think a woman that lives in a senior community that's going to be 77 years old next month will be driving around with what this plate has to say.
1: Okay, prude.
3: So this is kind of what's...
1: Okay, Nancy. Sorry I don't know. I guess you're walled off that way.
0: Squeeze ass.
1: Yeah, come on.
3: Apparently her first instinct was to swap the plate immediately. Broward County officials confirmed that she could get a free replacement at the tag office. No questions asked, no cost involved. But her sons thought it was hilarious and her friends agreed. So after talking it over, she reversed course entirely. And she told CBS Miami that the racy tag might even earn her extra honks from passing drivers. And she's taking the Florida woman headline and making it her own rather than fight it.
0: Well, so, I mean, she really steered into the skid on this one because you don't have to go to the news. If you didn't want this to be something that drew a lot of attention, just kind of be quiet about it. But now we all know your name, where you live, and we know that you're the ass squeezer.
1: It's not, the plate's not even that bad. It's not like it's a fister. That you would want maybe changed, depending.
3: Yes.
1: Depending.
0: Two knucks. I need to have this changed.
1: It's a type of bird.
3: Yeah, a lot of things seems like they've been able to sneak through here. They had kind of like Florida built this entire bureaucratic fortress against things like this happening. And it's kind of wild that they are so randomized and they got squeeze ass. But the fortress has one notable blind spot. It guards the front door while leaving the back door wide open.
1: It certainly does.
3: And that scrutiny targets vanity plate applications. Like, so people who try to do things like Mr. DUI or badass or things like
0: DUI. Mr. DUI.
3: I can't believe that's on there.
1: Mr. DUI, please tell us why.
3: All right, it's going to be hot today, and there's going to be haze from the wildfire smoke, so unhealthy air quality and poor visibility at times. It's a high of 93.
0: All right, we'll rate our algorithms. We'll tell you about the Pittsburgh Walk of Fame, the newest inductees, I guess, and Big Cat from Barstool Sports, pardon my take, 845. Guy Junker, Pursuit's got your sports when we come back here on the DVE Morning Show.
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0: Mike, I don't know how many people saw it yesterday, but England and Argentina with the World Cup championship on the line was one for the ages. One of the best sporting events I've ever watched.
2: Yeah. No argument.
0: Seriously.
2: No argument whatsoever. Argentina advancing to the World Cup final in historic and dramatic fashion. With a 2-1 extra time victory over England. It'll be Argentina against Spain at 3:00 on Sunday for the World Cup Championship. 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England took the lead at the 55-minute mark. Argentina countered at the 85-minute mark and then got the eventual game winner at the 92-minute mark in extra time. England's coach is being crushed and justifiably so for turtling after taking that one goal lead, just trying to hatch a 1-0 victory like an egg for 30-plus minutes. I think they call that parking the bus in soccer. But I got to put a lot of the blame on the players as well, because you just, no matter what your strategy, you got to execute it.
0: Mm-hmm.
2: And, you know, if you're good enough to make it to the World Cup Final Four, you ought to be able to protect the one goal lead late. And it was curious to me, the one scoring chance England had after it took that 1-0 lead was when England took the ball off Messi and got a fast break. I think it was number 17, and he waited a little too long and he got his shot blocked. But he ran the ball down. He was just outside the box. He had a great look. And, you know, you're allowed to counter and you're allowed to defend, not just back up. And I think they just panicked.
0: Completely. I mean, dropping that many people at that point, playing prevent defense at that point against a team like Argentina. And again, I don't want to come off as like I'm some like years long, you know, international soccer expert, but having watched a ton of the World Cup and lots of post game on this one, it seems like England really screwed the pooch, and they just allowed Messi to do what he does. Like, the one game plan they said, Harry Kane was like, we talked all week about, he can't beat us. Messi can't beat us. And then they gave him the opportunity to do that when they all dropped back.
2: Yeah, and they were actually, you know, at some point you got to attack the guy and try to take the ball off him, which they did at least once. I mean,
0: he got a couple penalties too. Yeah, he drew a couple.
2: I think it was a combination of a bad strategy and the players just looking for somebody else to do it.
0: Oh man,
2: like they didn't want
0: to. But also, you know, credit to Argentina. I mean, they were relentless.
2: No question.
0: But it was like I posted a tweet about, like, after England scored, it reminded me of Blazing Saddles when the sheriff is going to shoot Mongo and Gene Wilder's like, no, don't shoot him. You'll only make him mad. Like, after England scored, it really lit a fire under Argentina, and you got to watch about 20 minutes of incredibly intense sports.
2: And that's their MO, right? They've been doing it all tournament. They're not dead till you drive the stake through their heart.
0: Oh, yeah, yeah. I mean,
2: they keep coming.
0: The three-goal comeback against Egypt, you know.
2: Argentina now in its seventh World Cup final and trying to join Italy in 1934 and 1938. And Brazil in 1958 and 1962 as the only countries to win back-to-back World Cups. So you got this Argentina team that just refuses to lose against Spain, which doesn't lose and doesn't give up goals.
0: It's going to be fun.
2: It's going to be good stuff.
0: What time is that on Sunday?
2: 3:00.
0: Oh, yeah, that's a good one.
2: MetLife Stadium, East Rutherford, New Jersey. Saturday, France and England play in the third place game. Why do they do that?
1: Third place game?
2: Yeah.
1: I don't know. I guess it used to matter if you got third.
0: The humiliation. Because if you lose that one.
1: Didn't even medal.
0: You're really a disgrace.
2: Yeah, that's probably something. Well, I don't know. We'll see what kind of crowd they get. That's at Miami Gardens, Florida.
0: Oh, it'll be packed.
2: I guess if you're over here from one of those countries, you're still going to go.
0: Oh, yeah. Freddie will go. The CIA op.
2: Yeah. Major League Baseball cranks back up tonight. The Mets at the Phillies. Pirates wait till tomorrow night. First of three in Cleveland. Jared Jones against Gavin Williams. The rest of the Cleveland series. Braxton Ashcraft against Joey Cantillo on Saturday afternoon. And Paul Skeens against Tanner Beebe on Sunday. I guess that's one way to do it. Skeens pitched Sunday, 5 1/3. Monday, Tuesday, Wednesday, Thursday. That's 4 days off till Friday. I don't know. Maybe pitch him Friday so he can pitch again against the Yankees because he's supposed to be your best pitcher and your horse and all that.
0: Also, just entertainment for your fans.
2: But, you know, got to protect him because someday he's going to be pitching not against the Yankees but for the Yankees, as we found out at the All-Star game. NHL announced home openers for its expanded 84-game schedule. The league season starts on September the 29th. Penguins will wait till September 30th when they visit Philadelphia. The Pens' home opener is October the 3rd against the Canadiens. Penguins will also be the opponent for the Capitals' home opener on October the 7th. Entire NHL schedules will be released today. Anthony Mantha won't be playing in any of the Penguin games this season. He signs a 2-year, $9.5 million contract with the Devils. Good for him. He's 31, coming off a career year. 33 goals, 31 assists, and 64 points in 81 games. And I would not have invested anything in him regarding money or term. It was fun.
0: Yeah.
2: He helped him make the playoffs when nobody thought they could.
0: Thanks for everything.
2: This guy's not going to take you anywhere. So he goes to Jersey. Good for him.
0: I don't know that they had that exact conversation. Hey, you're not going to take us anywhere.
1: I don't know why they needed to be said.
0: We don't want to invest anything in you, and we don't think you're going to take us anywhere.
2: Thanks for stopping. You don't have to go home, but you can't stay here.
1: Okay.
0: Nobody likes you.
1: Yeah.
2: I'm sure they like him fine, but...
1: All right.
0: You're a disagreeable person.
1: Well...
0: There's a body odor issue. I slept with your wife.
1: I'm just going to get my stuff.
3: Yeah. We took your stuff.
2: You know, everybody thought you were a has-been journeyman last year, and we took a flyer, and it worked out, but we're not going to expect that lightning to strike again.
0: Abby's got news top of the hour.
4: We're going to talk about Hollywood suffering from slop face, and robot teachers are coming to schools.
0: When we come back, the Pittsburgh Walk of Fame, the latest entrance, and comedian Frank Nicotero's suggestions for future Walk of Fame inductees. That's next on
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0: The DV Morning Show, Randy Bauman, along with Mike Pursuta, Abby Krisner, Ted Whistle, our buddy Joe Barnick's live in studio with us this morning, too. Joey B, good morning. How are you, pal?
2: I'm doing fantastic. I have had a great couple days, and everything's great until I think a bird ate some romaine lettuce.
0: On your car or something?
2: Yeah. Came out like, oh.
0: Yeah.
2: Other than that, blue sky, sunny day.
0: Good deal.
2: Everything's great. Yeah.
0: Abby's got the list of the newest inductees into the Pittsburgh Walk of Fame.
4: Okay, yeah. So last year's initial group of inductees, if you remember, were George Benson, Nellie Bly, Andrew Carnegie, Rachel Carson, Fred Rogers, Dr. Jonas Salk, Andy Warhol, Roberto Clemente, August Wilson, and Michael Keaton. So here is your new class. Myron Cope.
0: Mm-hmm.
4: Kicking that off. Franco Harris.
2: Yay.
0: Now, both of those. Yeah, you can't argue with either of those.
4: Mario Lemieux.
0: I mean,
2: absolutely.
37: You know, obviously, not crazy about being walked on, but, you know.
4: Jimmy Stewart.
0: He's from Indiana,
1: PA. Interesting. It sets precedent because it's not like he's from Indiana, PA, and then he did all of his, you know, noteworthy career stuff in Pittsburgh. He's from Indiana, PA, so it casts a wide net on where they'll be selecting people from in the future.
0: I'm not okay with it.
4: I'm kind of not okay with that one. Like, I don't really think there's a big Pittsburgh connection there.
3: None.
1: Are we going to annex Steubenville to get Dean Martin for this?
0: That's probably going to happen, and I'm not okay with that either. Steubenville's
1: closer?
0: Arguably closer.
1: As close.
0: Or as close, yeah.
4: Harry Mancini, composer.
0: Oh, I thought the bread guy.
4: The bread guy deserves in.
2: The bread guy deserves in.
0: Yes, I agree.
2: Henry Mancini's from Cleveland, and he's a graduate of Aliquippa High School.
0: Okay.
2: So,
4: okay.
0: All right.
2: I guess
4: that's the connection.
2: Close enough.
0: Yeah. Well, you graduate from Aliquippa. That's you deserve some sort of
2: deserve Beaver County Hall of Fame.
0: Okay. Well, yeah. Beaver County, I'll allow for sure. Okay. Indiana County is. I mean, or is it what county is Indiana? Is it Indiana County?
1: It better be Indiana County.
0: Yeah. That's too far.
4: Charles Teeny Harris, photographer.
0: 100%. No yes. question. Probably the most unheralded Pittsburgher. There is, in terms of his importance, his talent, and his output. If you've never gone to the Carnegie Museum and checked out the Teeny Harris exhibit, you're doing yourself a disservice. There's also an online way to do it, and you can check out a bunch of pictures. There are books. He is the basically only chronicler of a glorious time in Pittsburgh's past. When the Hill District was like the second or third biggest black community in the United States. It was like Harlem, Watts, and the Hill.
2: And as influential as any.
0: Oh, my God. No question. And
2: the newspaper was national.
0: Yeah. The Pittsburgh, not Courier.
2: Courier.
0: Yeah. Okay, Courier. And that's who Teeny Harris took pictures for. And he was brilliant. And it'll show you a side of Pittsburgh that you probably didn't know existed and you'll be very sad doesn't still exist.
4: H.J. Hines makes the list.
0: I mean, it's hard to argue with that, right?
4: Very much. George Westinghouse.
2: There you go.
4: Inventor and industrialist.
0: Yeah, you know.
2: I got a little issue with Carnegie, too.
0: Well,
1: a lot of people do.
0: Yeah. Being?
2: That, you know. He tried to buy his way into heaven after...
1: Yeah,
0: but at least he did that. Well, these jackasses today are just hoarding all the money and screwing the rest of the world.
2: Good point.
1: There's that local accordion player, Steve Pellegrino. He does like performance art. I don't know if you guys are familiar, but he has a great song called Andrew Carnegie Was a Jagoff. And it's about remembering, sure, we have all these libraries, we have all these, you know, these parks and things.
2: But let's steel not, workers too.
1: Yeah, let's not forget
4: Shirley Jones.
0: Oh, the Partridge Family.
4: Mm-hmm.
0: Yeah, she was Miss Pittsburgh.
2: The Partridge Family.
4: Yeah,
0: she was Miss Pittsburgh.
2: That's what you associate as her accomplishment.
0: Shirley Jones? Absolutely.
4: Yeah.
0: What do you associate her with?
2: Oh my God, she was actress and star of stage and screen.
4: Are you thinking of Shirley MacLaine?
2: No.
0: Shirley, what else did Shirley
2: Jones was on Broadway?
0: Was she?
2: Oh, yeah. Oh, okay.
5: Shirley Jones was hot in like the 40s.
0: She was Miss Pittsburgh.
4: That's enough. That's enough for a star.
0: Right, exactly.
4: Martha Graham is the last on the list, dancer and choreographer.
0: I don't know Martha Graham.
4: Sounds like she created 181 ballets and dance technique that expressed emotion through sharp angular movements based on contraction and release.
1: It's
0: lower.
4: All right.
0: Shirley Jones was in the film adaptation of Oklahoma.
2: Carousel, the Music Man.
0: Okay.
1: She's from Charleroi.
4: Huh.
0: All right, fine.
2: That stuff's better than the Partridge Family.
4: Well, but the Partridge Family's famous.
0: Yeah, that other
2: stuff. Yeah, it sucked.
0: Yeah, but it's in terms of cultural impact. I mean, she was in those musicals in the 50s.
2: Yeah.
0: Okay.
2: I mean, that's where she made her bones.
0: Well, all right, but my reference is the 70s.
2: She was cashing a few checks for the Partridge Family.
5: She was Bonaducci's mom.
0: Yeah, and David Cassidy.
1: She's still alive, too.
0: So. Wait, wasn't she David Cassidy's dad?
1: She might be the only living
5: Yeah, she was on Tattletales.
0: Her mom?
5: She was on Tattletales like every week because her husband was like a comic.
0: Jack Cassidy.
5: In 1956, Shirley
0: Jones married actor and singer Jack Cassidy. They had three sons, Sean, Patrick, and Ryan. David was Jack's son from his first marriage to Evelyn Ward. Okay, so that became Shirley Jones' stepson. Okay, that's interesting. But Sean Cassidy was actually Shirley Jones' kid. Sean Cassidy was also a teen heartthrob.
5: Oh, absolutely. He was a Tiger Beat favorite.
0: Yeah.
2: 1960 Academy Award for Elmer Gantry opposite Burt Lancaster.
0: Marty Ingalls is who you're thinking of.
5: Marty Ingalls, yeah. He was like low-rent Don Rickles.
0: Yeah, something like that.
4: Tad makes a good point. So Shirley Jones and Mario Lemieux are the two people who are alive on the list.
0: Neither of them are going to show up for this.
4: You don't think Lemieux would show up?
0: No, I don't think.
1: What if he's already in town?
4: It says Lemieux is expected to attend the event. An official induction ceremony is going to take place on October the 13th.
37: Hey, all of a sudden the guy's coming back into town. He's doing induction ceremony.
2: Well, I mean, if you want to give him stuff.
37: Well, you know, obviously I want to meet Shirley Jones.
1: For her work Oklahoma. On Broadway.
37: I love Oklahoma.
2: Sorry, with the fringe on top.
37: Oklahoma, obviously.
5: If you want people to show up, you got to have Lemieux show up.
0: You got to have the big guy, yeah.
5: I mean, who's going to go down to see Lemieux? I mean, a few people, maybe.
2: Maybe the bread guy can fill in for Mitzi. Mitzi.
0: Well, he's good.
5: The Primanti brothers got to be on next year's ballot.
0: Yeah, but I mean, isn't it not Primanti, though? Isn't the original family something else? Or did the family I'm thinking of buy it from the original Primantis?
5: I'm not sure about that. At any rate, someone on that family tree should be down there next year on October 13th. Is there anything more Pittsburgh than Primanti's? Maybe Andrew Carnegie and Lemieux. That's about it.
0: Yeah.
5: It's like.
0: Yeah, they got it.
2: Any Mills left, maybe we could have a riot.
0: Oh, yeah, just bring in the Pinkertons and do a little.
1: Yeah.
0: That would be cool.
4: This is, you know, going back to the Jimmy Stewart thing, it says in the description, the Walk of Fame group's driven by a group of civic, corporate, and community leaders who want to celebrate the people of Pittsburgh who have left their mark on America.
1: So by that definition, Jimmy Stewart is not.
4: But also, I mean, we're going way outside of Pittsburgh.
0: I agree. I totally agree, Abby. Okay. For your edification, Primanti's opened in 1933. And it was Joe Primanti, who was born in Wilmerding, and he invented the restaurant sandwich during the Depression. His brothers Dick and Stanley later joined him. The Primanti's opened their restaurant at the corner of Smallman and 18th, the original one, which still stands today. I do love that. That's the Primanti's to go to. But with the passing of Stanley Primanti in the early 70s and John in 74, Dick decided to sell the business to Jim Petrino's. That's who I was thinking of in the 70s. Okay. So it was originally a Primanti's. Yes.
5: And they should be on the Walk of Fame.
0: I agree with you on that. All right. Coming up a little bit later on this morning, Big Cat. Guy Junker, he should be on the Walk of Fame with Stan Saverin. It should be Stan and Guy. Love the star.
5: love the avenue.
0: Yes, exactly.
1: Yes.
0: And also, we'll rate our algorithms for you a little bit later on this morning. And Abby has a full news report when we come back.
4: Hollywood is suffering from slop face, and robot teachers are coming to school.
3: This is going to be an extremely busy month. 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
5: I don't know if... Is Richard Cheese the guy...
6: Lounge Against the Machine.
5: Yeah, okay. Yeah.
6: Richard, he's... What's great is when he calls out people for a solo, like, when he calls out this one guy all the time, he goes, Bobby! Yeah.
5: He's been in a bunch of movies, too. Like, he's done little... Richard Cheese in Lounge Against the Machine is such a funny name.
6: He's been at it for a long time now.
9: I can't remember everything that was on that record, but I know he did Closer from Nine Inch Nails.
6: Oh, he did. Yeah, he did some also that I don't think would play now. But
9: no?
6: But were just songs that he sang in lounge style. There's no editorializing. He's just like, this was the song.
5: He did the Lego Batman movie soundtrack, and he did Batman versus Superman also. And Dawn of the Dead from 2004. He did Down with the Sickness.
6: Oh, yeah, that's one of his hits.
5: Yeah.
6: Why'd you leave the keys up on the table?
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5: This is Richard Cheese and Lounge Against the Machine doing Nookie.

0: Stick it up your yeah. Stick it up your yeah.
1: There you go. All right.
2: Whoops.
3: He was about to say Bobby.
2: He did WAP recently.
1: No, really?
2: Yeah.
1: Well, I know he's a big act in L.A., Joe. Did you ever run into Richard Cheese?
4: No, I never ran into Richard Cheese, but I've enjoyed him on this show a bunch.
1: On this show?
4: Well, you guys play him a lot.
1: Never.
4: Really?
1: Yeah. Never.
5: This is Down With The Sickness. From the record Sunny Side of the Moon.
4: I guess he's not on this show all the time.
6: I don't think you know the words to a lot of these songs.
2: He just does them. They're in there. And then Richard Cheese just does them.
1: I don't know the words to Down With Sickness, I'll be honest with you. But I would have thought
6: nobody's perfect.
2: Get up. Come on, get down with the sickness.
1: Poe Buddy's nerfed. Abby's got your news right now. I hope that dumped.
6: I hope it did, too. 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It's partly sunny, very hot today, but wildfire smoke will create unhealthy air quality and poor visibility at times. It's going to be a high of 93. Okay, so we're starting the show with this. We got maybe butt cracked, I think, by somebody else's information that it wasn't happening today.
3: You mean somebody in our building was completely wrong?
1: No
6: way.
1: Spectacularly
6: wrong to a Pittsburgh all.
1: Bridge explosion, not today.
2: Schwarzenegger took over.
1: Bridge explosion. Not today.
6: But it seems like all of the other news outlets are reporting that, yes, it is today. The demolition was postponed after 8 p.m. last night, but apparently it is supposed to occur today, which is Thursday. They did not provide a time, however. But a crowd of 200 people gathered Wednesday evening at the Somerset at Frick Park residential development for a front row view of the bridge demolition. Some stood on a stone wall for a better view. The crowds assembled around the construction site. They soon dispersed after the news spread by word of mouth. I like this quote. It's a bummer, but I came over here because I had so much fun getting together with the people for Big Boy last weekend, said Robert Malaise, who had been playing the ukulele, saying, I had to practice it anyway, but sometimes it's fun to practice in public a little. So that guy brought a ukulele to the bridge explosion last night.
1: Mm.
6: Bummer for him.
2: Mm-hmm. Randy, you missed out. I can tell you wanted to be there.
1: Nothing I'd like more than somebody who foists their ukulele on me.
6: When the bridge is demolished, PennDOT's contractors will plant 9,250 trees and shrubs once the bridge is open, including over a dozen native species like white fir, elderberry, and American holly. The former vegetation was struggling with vines and invasive species, so starting fresh might come with a silver lining.
1: Okay.
6: Yay.
1: Great.
6: All right. Think back to the last several decades of movie stars. They tended to have pretty unique looks.

0: brave.
1: I don't disagree. I also think that this is something that has always happened. It's just that the common look and face of the late 50s, 60s celebrity and movie star was a glamorous look. But if you look at those pictures, like, you know, there's that famous picture of Sophia Loren and Jane Mansfield, and they're sitting next to each other, and Sophia Loren's looking over at her rack like, Jesus.
2: Yeah.
1: And if you look at both of their, they look like they could be sisters. Like, their hair is the same, and their makeup, their face, like, I think that's always been a thing. It's just that the thing now is everybody looks at entertainment through their phone and through their apps, and so people are trying to achieve that look just walking around, whereas they used to try to achieve the on a big movie screen look.
3: Yeah.
1: Does that resonate at all or no?
3: No, it definitely does. It's just like we don't even see stars that have less than perfect teeth, you know, which I think is important for film. You need characters, right? You need people that represent something that looks like real life. But people don't have bald spots anymore. They don't have big noses. They don't have just like something or a BMI over 30.
1: Yeah, like Gene Hackman could not be a movie star today the way he was when he starred in The French Connection.
0: They just don't make movies like he wouldn't be Batman.
1: Gene Hackman as Batman with a gut is hilarious.
0: You know what I mean? Like, they just, like, water mouth owl. There's no movie he's in.
1: No, that's true. That is true.
2: Slopface would be the great name for a villain in a Dick Tracy reboot.
3: Yeah.
1: We're getting you, Slopface. Did you ever watch the Dick Tracy movie that Warren Beatty did?
2: Not recently, but as a kid, it was on.
1: I watched it as a kid. I've not gone back and watched that. And I saw someone posting about rewatching it and just how crazy the entire thing is. You forget Madonna's in that.
3: Oh, I did not forget Madonna was in that.
1: Yeah, and she was also very at the height of her willing to do anything for art. So apparently it is just a very not quite Popeye level of crazy, but when you watch it now, it's like, how did they do this? And there's a ton of stars, isn't it? Like Al Pacino, Warren Beatty, Dustin Hoffman, and Madonna.
3: When you say, how did they do this, you mean because it's ridiculous and bad?
1: Yes.
3: Or because, like, they were doing something pioneering?
1: No, because it's bad.
3: Oh.
1: Like,
2: the prune makeup.
1: Dick Van Dyke's in it, Glenn Headley, Kathy Bates is also in it.
2: Paul Sorvino.
1: Dude, from 1990. I might have to go back and watch that one.
3: All right, if your kid isn't having nightmares about robots yet, they might if they go to this school. The Salamanca City School District in Western New York will deploy a new kind of teacher to greet students this fall, a full-on humanoid robot. A robot named Sally will not replace the classroom teacher, but it's programmed to provide learning support to both students and educators. So Sally will have a lifelike appearance. With silicone skin and long brown hair. She'll be stationary in a seated position, but will have range of upper body movements and facial expressions.
0: Oh.
1: If it's in Salamanca, it'll probably also be a slot machine.
3: Sally, the robot, won't use the students' names. That might be due to privacy concerns. So the kids will have to address themselves with a number. So they'll be able to say, hi, Sally, I'm student number 1234. And then Sally would be like, okay, we were talking about this yesterday. Do you want to continue that conversation?
4: I just love touching them.
1: No, Sally, no.
3: Can't do that.
1: No. No. Unplug her. Unplug her and plug her back in.
3: Dump water on her. She can also support the teachers by interjecting if the teacher forgets where they're at in a lesson plan or accidentally skips over something. I'm sure they'll love that.
2: That won't be annoying for teachers.
3: Nope. And Sally is costing the district around $57,000, which is discounted from the normal price of $95,000.
4: Cash me outside. How about that?
2: Sally's had enough with the kids.
1: What's the... Yeah.
4: I think they needed to murder that person.
1: No, wait. Not interjections you should have.

0: So, I mean,
1: that's grosser than something I would do.
0: Well, I don't know. I'm not sure why they need to have a robot.
2: As an assistant.
0: Yeah. Maybe give the kids some school lunches.
2: I have an idea. Yeah. What if, yeah, they're not starving when they're learning.
0: Yeah. That, you know.
3: Or pay a teacher.
0: No, no, I do that.
2: What if we take the devices out of their hands for every single thing that they do?
0: Yeah. Well, isn't there a Pennsylvania law they're considering about getting rid of the devices?
2: Certain school districts have responded to the research that that is not a good learning tool for kids, and it's not even a good test-taking tool.
0: So, like, using iPads and right. interface like that, yeah.
2: Like, everybody gets a Chromebook as soon as, like, fourth grade starts. Okay. Like, I've already got, you know, I already have the email from school saying, like, hey, time to pick up your kid's Chromebook for the year.
0: Oh, wow.
2: But they do so much work. Homework's on the devices. They're using them during the day. When they're taking tests, they're using them. And the research is just showing that there's some element of attentiveness that they're not getting from kids because they have access to that, but that also some people learn repetition just by writing things down or just by listening in a focused way, and that's what the devices are starting to hinder. So certain school districts have decided to take it out in advance of any kind of law or legislation with it. I think they should all... I would love for them to go as a parent. Just I know that Edie complains about even taking tests on on a screen. But I think about that too. Like, you know, when you're taking standardized tests and you have your number two pencil and you're filling in the circles and everything, you have to think about things a little bit more. When you're doing it on a screen, you screw up and it's like, no, that question's gone. You can't fix it. Bye.
0: Mm-hmm. Oh, you would think it would be less expensive also. So if it's something that is more effective and less expensive, why wouldn't we embrace that?
2: And I don't have a problem with like computer classes where they're getting their hands on it because like you don't want them to walk into society and be like, I don't know how to type. You know? Yeah. So it's just like I still want them to have access to it, but maybe more controlled.
3: What you said about the test taking, Abby, is like as a student who never knew the material, you always could get two extra answers correct on the test when you would go back and contextually it was answered later.
2: Yes.
3: But to not be able to do that on a digital exam would screw up the curve.
2: It does.
0: It's a good point.
3: Prevent me from getting the D I need.
4: Yeah, you can't remember. Like,
3: there's too many.
4: Like, there's too many C's. It's got to be a B.
2: Yeah.
3: Yes.
2: Exactly.
3: Yeah.
2: All right.
0: The D I need.
3: Yeah.
0: By Ted Whistle.
3: The Ted Whistle story.
2: All right, Christopher Nolan's The Odyssey is looking to get off to a huge start at the box office this weekend. The film's expected to make between $90 and $100 million in its debut. If it hits $100 million, it would be the third to do so this year after Toy Story 5 and the Super Mario Galaxy movie. The movie is the first ever to be entirely shot with IMAX cameras and will benefit financially from premium format options, including 70mm screens.
0: I mean, this looks so good to me, and I have not been excited about a movie in a long time, but the fact that it's Nolan and Matt Damon, who I think is probably at the height of his powers right now, you know, and he talked about, Matt Damon did, about how Ben Affleck had such an emotional reaction to seeing The Odyssey, and it was like the most gratifying thing that has ever happened in his career.
5: 45-year friendship, and we've been through a whole hell of a lot together, and he's one of the great loves of my life, I will say about Ben.
6: And what was his reaction, by the way, when he watched the movie? What did he say to
5: I you? Got a phone call from him that I think I've been waiting 45 years to get. He didn't stop talking for an hour. It was like he'd seen the movie 20 times. Mm. He got absolutely everything, every detail. He somehow soaked it all in one viewing. You know, that reaction and my wife's reaction, and then my daughter, Isabella, who saw it, is the one of my daughters who's seen it so far. She said, Dad, I'm proud of you. Mm. Now, this is a kid who, I made a movie called The Great Wall once, and she calls it The Wall. And we're had friends over for dinner. She keeps talking about this movie, The Wall. And I'm like, Isabella, it's called The Great Wall. And she's like, Dad,
2: no.
5: There's nothing great about that movie.
2: It's called The Wall.
5: So she is a very tough critic. And so those reactions kind of, I feel like the movie's already come
7: out.
5: You
7: won.
5: Yeah.
7: You won.
0: That he's talking to Zendaya there, Zendaya, whatever. It's so strange the way that movies are promoted now. There's like these, it's almost like a pop-up podcast, and they just put the stars together somewhere, and then they don't need to go on the Today Show. They don't need to do all this stuff. They can just put out videos that'll go viral of them controlling the narrative. And this is happening in all forms of entertainment, sports, movies.
2: I think it's happening in music a lot.
0: Oh, yeah, definitely, right?
2: I was just talking to Tad before the show started about a band that I like that has no record label, basically has a distribution deal and a publicist that just kind of tells them what to do. Everything else, they film it, they just do whatever, and they're almost doing better, it seems, than the kind of artist that would be like, oh, yeah, no, we have a record label. We owe them $75,000 for that music video we kind of didn't want to make.
0: Yeah.
2: So you're just not beholden to anybody. Right. But why wouldn't you do it that way?
4: I thought for sure he was going to say, I've been waiting 45 years to get a phone call where Ben Affleck didn't talk about himself for an hour. And his stupid love life.
0: I know it is funny when Ben Affleck's like, yeah, you know, I'm a real private person and I just don't want to even be a part of the whole Hollywood machine. It's like, I don't know, man. Every decision you've made kind of tells me something different.
3: The problem with the movies like The Odyssey for me is I'm not going to see it in theaters, and then your movie snob friends are going to be like, oh, you're not going to see it in IMAX? Don't even watch it then.
0: Right.
3: Oh, you can't watch it if you're not going to watch it in IMAX.
0: Yeah.
3: What's the point?
2: You're going to use your TV sound? Oh!
4: It's not like you're going to read the book.
2: All right, it's partly sunny. Wildfire smoke will create unhealthy air quality and poor visibility today. It's a high of 93.
0: Oh, so there's that. Yeah, just a little wildfire smoke out there today. No big deal.
4: Oh, there are fires out here. Nothing. This is a cigarette lighter.
0: Have you seen any of the footage of these Ontario fires? It's insane. I just retweeted one, if you want to check it out, at DVE Randy. A remarkable, look at that, Joey B. Look at this stuff. I mean,
4: that's in Ontario, Canada?
0: Yeah.
4: Okay. I thought there were some fires around here. I was like, oh.
0: No, it's the smoke from Ontario, Canada. Okay, that's coming down. There's a video that went viral of a train that became engulfed in flames. It is terrifying looking. And the train had to turn around. It had to stop, come to a stop. You've seen it, right, Tad?
3: Oh, my goodness.
0: Yeah. The train had to turn around once it came to a stop, go the other direction. They could only get so far. They had to run on foot 3 miles to safety as the flames overtook the train.
4: Oof.
0: Like, it is no joke.
4: So it's like California fires.
0: It's definitely like that, Joe. You got to look at the videos. And okay. It's like coming across the lake, and it's covering all of, like, you know, Ohio, Pennsylvania, New York, down into D.C., Maryland. It's significant.
4: Whoa.
0: And it looks like it's going to go through Friday. So anybody that has, you know, compromised situations with breathing might want to consider that, which is a drag. Because, you know, it's right when it's never on Monday. Oh, it's always like right before the weekend. By the way, you can't go outside this weekend.
2: Yeah. I used my puffer this morning.
0: Yeah, they're saying N95 masks in the area. They have, you can go search the map on, like, weather.com even has them, and they have different colors. And Pittsburgh kind of just escapes the really extreme stuff in a lot of the models. So hopefully that remains the case and you won't have to walk outside with a mask on. Do you remember? I don't know. Were you with us when we went to Kennywood that one time and we had to go inside? I think it was right before you joined the show. We were doing a Kennywood show and it was supposed to be outside. It was 2023. So
2: okay, yeah, no, not me.
0: And we had to move it all inside because it was unsafe to be outside. And I was like, well, this was a bad day to pick for our Kennywood day because it's hazardous to just be outside without a mask.
3: That's crazy.
0: Yeah.
3: Where do you even go inside at Kennywood?
4: The old mill.
3: Yeah,
4: you ride the Haunted Highway 30 times.
0: We are in Noah's Ark. We just basically all piled in there.
2: Now that actually would be kind of fun.
0: Yeah,
2: to do a
3: floor shaking.
0: Yeah, guys, I'm having a seizure. Mike's got your sports when we come back. Argentina bests England. They'll be in the World Cup final Sunday against Spain. And man, was that a hell of an entertaining game. Plus, we got Big Cat coming up. We'll rate our algorithms for you at 7:45. Guy Junker, Joe Bartnick, and more coming up on DV.
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32: Welcome back to the DVE Morning Show. Here's Mike Prisuta with three takes that resonate.
3: Oh, yeah. Mike Prisuta with your three takes.
4: Take number one, the thrill of victory. England collapsed at the confluence of bad tactics and coming up small in the biggest moments, but the British pulling another Yorktown should in no way diminish the absolute magic enacted by Argentina in general and Lionel Messi in particular yesterday in Atlanta. Pick an adjective, any adjective. Brilliant seems to fit the appropriate vernacular of the pitch. It still won't do Argentina and Messi justice. The old man still has it. And he led his team back from the brink with a relentlessness that was as compelling as it was championship caliber. What was on display in a nutshell is what we love about sports.
0: even soccer. Take number two. Got to get a little shot in. Take number two. Buck up, Buttercup. Closer to home, delayed reactions to Team USA's 4-1 Sweet 16 loss to Belgium are pouring salt in the wound as the World Cup crescendos to conclusion. Goaltender Matt Fries, who contributed an unimaginable gaffe on the way to what became an embarrassing U.S. exit, told ESPN the subsequent criticism has been, quote, difficult for me to hear, unquote, and that it, quote, hurts my heart, unquote, that people don't know how badly the U.S. wanted to succeed. And Florin Balogun told CBS the, quote, outside noise, unquote, generated by his on-again, off-again suspension was, quote, hard to avoid, unquote. If the U.S. really wants to do better next time, perhaps the first step toward redemption would be to find guys who aren't baby poo soft.
1: Baby poo soft was a great Korean pitcher, and he...
0: They're also going to be in a coffee house tomorrow. Right. Take number three, perspective on a phenom. As Merlin Valdez has hit .309 with 10 homers, 27 RBI, and a 1.04 OPS through his first 28 games. Impressive numbers by any comparison, yes, but for context with the potential to knock your socks off, consider Yordan Alvarez hit .327 with 10 homers, 32 RBI, and a 1.085 OPS in his first 28 games in the majors. Alvarez, now in his eighth big league campaign, might win a triple crown this season. Yeah, it's a minuscule sample size, I get that, but we can still dream, can't we?
1: Gonna have to.
0: And by the way, I hate ripping the U.S. soccer players who had the fortitude to wear the jersey and represent our country. But with that comes responsibility during the game and after the game.
1: Agreed.
0: We got beat. We'll try to do better next time.
1: Yeah.
0: The excuse making makes me puke.
1: You didn't like all of the criticisms being hurled at Pulisic?
0: No, I was fine with it. That's part of it. You know, if you want to walk out on the wire, you might fall off. I respect your fortitude, but you got to handle it.
4: It's like women's sports. They don't want to be criticized. Then all of a sudden it's a problem. You want to be, if you don't think the basketball team would have been excoriated, I think that's a big word for me.
1: Good
4: if
1: job.
4: They lost.
1: Yeah.
4: You know, hey, you lost. You're going to get criticized.
1: Boy, Caitlin Clark got absolutely destroyed again last night and there was no call. I don't know why they're just all beating the hell out of her. It's kind of funny to watch.
0: Madden's got a theory.
1: Well, I know Madden's theory, but I...
0: Two reasons.
1: Yeah, I know. I think it's... I don't know that either of those is the majority reason why so much as I think it's just like there's an entitlement that they hate, that they perceive whether it's true or not. Yeah. But it seems to me they're shooting the golden goose. I do agree that, well, you know, look, you know, it wasn't like people loved Larry Bird, you know.
4: Oh, they sure did.
1: Well, no, I mean, in the league, playing against him.
4: Oh, no, I have most of my algorithm is of black fellas saying how great Larry Bird was.
1: I know, but when they like, yeah, Sean Kemp and all those guys, you know, talking about how Larry would like say to them, basically, like, I'm dropping 30 on you tonight.
4: Oh, yeah, he's got the greatest stories. Yeah.
1: Yeah. Well, that's now. Back then, it was pretty physical. If those guys were as physical in today's NBA as they were in the 80s and 90s, people would die because everybody is this insane physical specimen in the NBA now.
0: Yeah. Well, I don't know. Bad Boys were pretty physical.
1: I know, but I'm saying, you know, Lambeer.
4: Kermit Washington was pretty physical. Wow. Okay. Maurice Lucas from Shenley, he could be on the Walk of Fame.
1: I know, but you get my point. Like, these dudes now are monsters. And if someone, Kermit Washington, somebody in today's NBA, I don't know. I'm just saying the training has these guys, you know, head to toe muscle in year round work. And I think Larry Bird worked on his farm in the offseason and, you know, shot free throws.
4: He hurt his back. He hurt his back asphalting his driveway.
3: His mom's. Yeah, like.
0: Yeah, but his dad got a tractor. Oh, wait, that was in Blue Chips.
1: Okay. When are the Buccos back at it?
0: Friday in Cleveland.
1: All right.
4: You need it so bad, Randy. You're watching Caitlin Clark highlights.
1: I know. Wildfires in WNBA. It's all I got.
0: A little more perspective on Argentina in the knockout rounds. beat Cape Verde in the 111th minute. That got the game, the eventual game-winning goal in the 111th minute. Against Egypt, it was in the 92nd minute. Against Switzerland, it was in the 112th minute. And against England, it was in the 92nd minute.
1: Yeah.
0: Argentina has not led after 90 minutes in a knockout game.
1: Wow.
0: And Argentina's playing for the World Cup Sunday.
1: Amazing.
4: Do you guys feel like, I mean, I do, like, I really love, I enjoy soccer a lot. That Messi is just so good. It's like when people would watch, like, Lemieux. Like, you don't have to know much to know that guy's the best.
1: Yeah.
4: He was like, Messi's that good.
0: He was going 1-on-3 all
4: yeah.
0: day.
4: Yeah.
0: And winning more than he lost.
1: And he's such a short guy. I mean, that's, you know.
0: Kind of stocky.
1: Yeah.
0: Though,
1: yeah, but it's just weird to see somebody that diminutive out there dominating, you know. There's not too many, you know. He's like the Muggsy Bogues of soccer.
0: There's not a lot of big guys in soccer, though, right?
1: They're bigger now, but yeah. Not.
0: I mean, that horse, typically, the horse from Norway aside.
1: That dude, the Viking?
0: Yeah.
1: Go look at Ghana's entire team. It was just like a bunch of redwoods walking around, man. Last night on the ESPYs, which, you know, it's like the nadir of the sports year is All-Star Game in ESPYs. It's just like, all right, this week sucks. They had Mike Tyson come out last night. He issued an award to Shohei Ohtani. He's on stage with DJ Khaled and Jake Paul. So that's quite a trio. Tyson, Jake Paul, and DJ Khaled. And he gives this award to Ohtani. And listen at the end when he hears Jake Paul said Ohtani couldn't be here, but he says thanks. And Tyson realizes Ohtani is a guy.
2: And the ESPY award goes to, check this out, Shohei Ohtani.
5: Shohei could not be here tonight. He sends his gratitude and appreciation to ESPN and everyone who voted for him.
2: Shohei's a guy.
6: Oh, my God.
1: Shohei's a guy.
3: Oh. He? He?
1: I thought it was a cartoon. Abby, you'll have your news coming up at the top of the hour.
6: A medium talks about everything they wish people knew about the afterlife.
1: Big Cat coming up at 8:45 this morning, and when we come back, we'll rate our algorithms on...
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0: into each other's respective algorithms to see what the tech bros think we all should respectively be watching. Mike, let's start with you. What's in your algorithm this week?
1: You know, my algorithm must know that I think Rocky's one of the greatest movies ever made, because it sent me the trailer for a new movie, which I had no idea was coming, called I Play Rocky, and it is about the behind-the-scenes story of the making of Rocky I.
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4: This movie is about having a belief in yourself.
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4: It's about going the distance.
6: That's so good.
4: I put my heart and soul on the page. If I'm not willing to live up to what I wrote, then what's the point? So do you believe in me? Or not? I thought you said you could box.
7: I lied.
8: Let go of the head!
7: I'm an actor, goddammit. You always lie.
4: Yeah.
0: All right, I mean, a couple of things. Why was that audio so awful?
6: Was it buffering the whole time?
1: It came on my Twitter and I sent it to Jake, because that's what we do.
0: That was the best we could do. The second thing is, the dude who's playing Stallone. I mean,
9: Ray Romano.
0: You never.
10: Hey, I thought you said you could box.
0: You never go full Stallone.
6: No, yeah. It's full Stallone. That might typecast him.
0: Yeah, you're excited for it though. I know.
1: Very.
0: Yeah.
1: Not excited for any movie as much as any movie since the Springsteen movie.
0: Since the making of the Springsteen movie.
1: It's my wheelhouse.
0: It is your wheelhouse. Abby, what's in your algorithm?
6: I got a music one today. 18 and Life from Skid Row is a song you'd certainly hear quite a bit on DVE. But did you ever consider the lyrics? Should Ricky have gotten life?
11: He fired 6 shots into the wind, and then a child blew a child away. He didn't mean to kill his friend. That was accidental. That's manslaughter. That's not murder one. That's not capital murder. He would never get life. He had the wrong attorney. If Ricky got a real attorney... That is an easy one to walk. Any public pretender could get him off with at least manslaughter. In no way in hell is Ricky getting life without parole. I don't know why that just dawned on me. Ricky should.
6: This is deep.
11: Ricky should have gotten 15 years tops. Tops.
0: I mean, it's a good point.
6: It's a very good point.
0: It is a good point. Tad, what is in your algorithm this week?
9: Remember when celebrities used to do PSAs in character as their most their most common role? Mm-hmm. Well, the algorithm has a very low opinion of me and wouldn't even give me the full PSA. But here's Henry Winkler as Arthur Fonzarelli with a very important message.
12: Did you know that your doctor needs your parents' permission to examine you, to touch your private parts? Oh, yeah. Yeah.
10: Oh, yeah.
11: Hey.
10: Yeah. Oh, yeah.
11: Oh, yeah.
9: You can't just touch him.
13: Hey, Richie. Did that doctor give you your parents' permission before he fondled your Fonzarelli's?
9: You know.
14: Sit on it.
0: Joey B., what's in your algorithm this week?
14: I have a lot of beer commercials all the time. I love vintage beer commercials. And I have a classic Iron City one, which kind of hits home right now because times might be financially tough for a few of us out there. And it has a little bit of math.
15: My nephew, the stockbroker. Every time he sees me, he tells me to buy. Buy. Today he asks me, he says, hey, Unc, what's your best deal on beer? So I tell him, invest in a case of Iron City in 16-ounce returnable bottles. You get a third more beer without spending a third more money. To me, that's a terrific way to fight inflation and enjoy it, too. So he says, Iron City returnables, huh? And you know what I tell him? Bye.
0: Hey!
9: Yes!
0: There you go.
9: Delicious.
1: Does that guy sound like Richie Aprile?
3: A little bit.
14: Yeah.
3: It's the jacket.
14: Toughest guy in Essex County.
3: This one is from my algorithm, and I like this. It's one of those, you know, women think men are having all of these, you know, conversations about, you know, important things or how they're screwing around or whatever. And it's like what guys are actually talking about when they get together.
5: If you're a guy and you have sex with a female robot, but the female robot is being controlled by another guy, are you gay? But the robot looks like a girl. Like, let's say the robot looks like a girl. Like, are you gay or not? Only if you know it's a guy. All right, I really like that. So basically, it's like a Schrodinger's gay.
3: If it's being controlled by a guy, I don't know.
14: I think it's gay.
3: Do you? I mean, but we're not talking robot like, you know, tin. Like, no, like
14: I understand.
6: Like the ones that are silicone and insane.
3: Really authentic looking.
14: Real dolls.
3: Except it's being controlled by your guy with a joystick.
9: What if it's not your buddy who's an or someone who's very into it? It's a guy whose job it is to control sex robots, and for him it's like, I'm here to fix the dryer. That's not
14: I don't know.
6: He doesn't get enjoyment out of
9: no.
6: it.
9: No.
3: I don't know the answer to that, but
14: the Maytag.
9: I'm here to cut the grass.
3: The funny thing is no discussion about what it means to have sex with a robot. You know, everyone's like,
9: because everyone knows that's coming. Sooner than later.
3: Yeah, it's like hair transplants. We have to just like just accept
9: it.
3: That everyone's just gonna go in that direction. There will be no more stigma. There you go. We rated our algorithms for you.
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3: All right, Abby, what do you got coming up here?
6: A medium talks about everything that they wish people knew about the afterlife.
3: Big Cat coming up 8:45 here.
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0: Wyndham Clark is a guy who's easy to kind of root against, but I kind of think that his infractions are so, like, lame. So, like, the irony of people reacting to his not holding every single tenet of golf as sacrosanct and their response to that is to completely break protocol and be total morons on the course to him is not lost on me. It's like, oh, you hate that he's not a traditionalist or he doesn't respect the sport? And then you're doing the least respectful thing you can do during the game.
1: Yeah, and the locker thing is, right, I mean, we talked about it on Pardon My Take, but it's just so ridiculous. Like, that's where people go to the bathroom. Like, that's where guys are walking around with their pants off and, like, old dudes are nude. And we said, like, listen, say what you will about Tiger Woods, but, like, good for it. Like, he was smart enough to never pop a couple pills and flip his SUV in the Oakmont locker room. Because if he did that, he would have been in trouble.
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0: Big Cat will be joining us at 8:45 this morning here on DVE. Abby Krizner with a news update for you right now. Our buddy Joe Bartnick is live in studio with us as well. And she's a camera woman. She's a news person. She's a
2: had to make an adjustment.
0: Yeah, I mean, these cameras they have in here in the studio for us,
2: top notch.
0: They excellent. Suck so bad.
2: They're so good.
0: You know, they lock us in a bank vault. Mm-hmm. They have the most like. This is the

0: Or, and then it, that's why the next update is, holy F, it just exploded.
1: Premature implosion.
0: That's right.
2: Oh, no.
1: It never happens to me.
3: Happens to lots of bridges.
4: Guys, implode at home before you go out on a big implosion.
1: Yeah. And that should have been thinking about the pirates.
4: That's right.
2: Experts do suggest wearing an N95 mask if you have to be outside, and keeping your indoor air cleaner by closing windows and running an air purifier or an air conditioner today.
4: Again, I said that the tweet of the day yesterday was from the dude who said, breathing in hefty lungfuls of smoke as I get explosive diarrhea from salad. The sky turns apocalyptic orange while oil companies drill in protected land. Screw worms are eating cattle alive. And the president just paid $6 million for rape. And I'm able to bet on all of it. We are living in interesting times.
2: Oh, God. Speaking of interesting times, this could have been my algorithm. I don't know if you heard that Chuck Schumer seemingly rips an extremely loud fart on the Senate floor. Take a listen.
5: And we need a complete investigation that's independent. Now on Iran and the NDAA, when all the Trump administration...
4: Okay. Look. At a time when cyclospora is running rampant, that might just be the warning shot about, across the bow that you're going to have to pay a little attention to there, Chuck. He's like, I just Schumered in my pants.
1: Is he related to Amy Schumer?
4: Yeah. Her uncle.
1: Really?
4: Yeah. Mm-hmm. He's not on Ozempic, though.
2: No.
4: Mm. She bummed me out. I will say, when she did the DV Comedy Fest, she was so fun. We had a blast with her. She was super cool, except she wouldn't take pictures with the sponsors or the fans. She's like, is that in my contract?
2: Really?
4: And, yeah. And we were like, no. She's like, am I a C if I don't do that? Am I a C if I don't do that? I'm like, no, if you don't want to do that, you don't have to do that. She's like, okay, I don't want to do that. I'm like, okay. And, you know, there's like three pictures that you take or whatever. But that was the only thing. The rest of the time, she was an absolute blast. We had so much fun that night.
2: Hmm.
4: But it bummed me out when she went from being Miss Body Positivity to took Ozempic, got hot, thirst traps all over the internet, left her husband.
2: Seems like that happens to everybody. I should take that back, because I was going to say that Lizzo, you know, has been like body positivity and everything. But I don't think she did Ozempic, because she actually went like through like a fitness regime and like her album just tanked. And she said, as soon as the album tanked, I gained back like 20 pounds.
4: Didn't her fans get mad at her for losing weight, though?
2: Yeah, that's part of it. If that is your messaging as you're entering into.
4: Oh, Billy has said it. Gardell has said it many times that he hears constantly from fans that like, oh, we liked it better when you were fat. He's like, yeah, I couldn't walk up steps.
2: Yeah.
4: You know, like I was having trouble breathing. I was going to have a massive coronary. This is better.
2: Yeah.
6: That's like the greatest Clickhole story of all time. Clickhole is like that other onion spoof website. It's like, plus size actress who was already beautiful loses 100 pounds in great motivational script flipped. But then they like the article is them, you know, saying like both things are great and then like being mad at the other one and just like flipping the perspective the whole time.
4: Yeah.
6: It's hilarious.
4: It's strange to me because at the same time, I think there is more body positivity out there than ever before. Women who, carry a little extra weight have never felt so free to just flaunt it. And I think that's good.
2: I see a lot of even like young girls at the mall that like they are not covering anything.
4: Yeah.
2: And I, again, that's one of those things I tread lightly on because I'm like, I want everybody to feel good in their body. And then also sometimes I'm like, wow, it's just impressive because I couldn't be me.
4: Yeah.
1: Feel good. Just don't show us. But I'm, you know, like if you're 400 pounds, it shouldn't be all with positivity and you do you. Like, no, you are so unhealthy.
4: Yeah, you got to get healthy.
2: Yeah. I just have a natural hate for myself, like a normal person.
4: Right, sure. Well, self-loathing, notwithstanding. I mean, this is like people who avoid the fact that, like, I think there are natural, like, hey, this is my body weight and I work out and this is where I land. And I, you know, that's genetic.
0: And there are people who are dangerous

0: dangerously overweight, and they should treat it like a health issue. That's
1: yes.
0: All.
1: Yeah, I mean, I'm you know, I could lose a few pounds, and I'm happy.
0: Well, I was talking to you, Joe, like, and
1: Chubby's happy. You know, it really is.
2: Yeah, I think
0: Chubby
2: so too.
0: Is happy. Well, you have a bit about that.
1: Yeah, I do, but I mean, I think everyone, you have a couple pounds on you, you feel better than, oh, I've been working out. It's like, no, you were at the bar, you had a pizza and a hoagie, and you drank a six-pack, you feel better than if you really worked out hard, kind of, in a way.
0: Well, my ethos has always been to, like, when I am having a good time, I'm not going to keep myself from having a good time. But I'm not trying to make everything into a party. So, like, you know, if I'm eating lunch by myself, it doesn't need to be a huge hoagie. You know what I mean? It's like,
1: yeah, I'm not
0: eat healthy
1: way.
0: And work out during the week. And then on the weekend, if we're pounding beers and someone's like, you want wings? And I'm like, yeah.
3: Yes, I do.
0: Yes, I do. Yep. And then you go, no, you know what? I'll have like two. I'll have like two. Well, however many you order, and like, I'm good for two. And then you eat eight. That's right. How it happens. And you have a pizza late night when you're banged up. And when you go home, you wake up the next morning and there's wrappers on the counter. And you're like, what did I do? And then you take account of your night before and then you deal with it that week.
1: But like everybody should be able to have a good time. Everyone should be like, ah, he's a couple pounds or he's 20 pounds or whatever he's. But if you can't walk up steps.
0: Yes.
1: That's a problem. And then promoting is like, oh, she's just let her be herself. She's, you know, she's being herself or he's being himself. It's no, you're unhealthy.
0: Yeah.
1: You're going to die young.
0: There was I don't know if it was Sports Illustrated or it was like one of the fitness magazines was like the new face of health. And it was like a clinically obese person. And people were furious.
2: Oh, yeah.
0: Because they're like, hey, you got to make the distinction. It's like, it's okay if you're not movie star svelte, but you can't promote unhealthiness. So someone's like, look, it's fine to just sit here and eat unhealthy and all that other stuff.
3: The headline that I botched from the spoof website is, this plus size model was inspiring, but then she lost 100 pounds, which was also inspiring, even though she was already perfect before. But she's also perfect now?
2: Yeah. it's also this phenomenon, though, when you brought up Amy Schumer, and this is happening with male actors as well, that they drop the weight, they get the body, and the divorce is immediate.
0: People are saying this about Tom Segura.
2: They're saying about Tom Segura that would happen like Jason Biggs even said, oh, I lost like 40 pounds, and then boom, divorced. It's just like, but I'm like, I'm so curious about this. If this is like a side effect of a GLP-1,
3: like in your brain.
0: No, I think
2: because it's saying no to all these pleasure center things.
0: There's a lot of people wondering about that. But the GLP-1s, they're saying that the compulsion aspect of your brain gets like whittled down to next to nothing in terms of like coerciveness over your actions, and then you stop to crave, you stop craving lots of things. And that's why they were saying it was like, hey, this is going to be effective against people who, or for people who want to quit smoking. But then a lot of other pleasurable things might fall into that eventually. It's like, I don't want to have sex.
1: Well, if you don't want to have sex, why would you get divorced? Right.
0: Sounds like you're in a perfect situation.
2: All right. A medium is a person who claims to act as a bridge between the physical world and the spiritual realm. So if anyone on Earth knows anything about death, it probably is them. But here are the four biggest things that mediums say that they wish everyone knew about death. Number one, they believe that death is not the end. They describe it as a shift instead of a goodbye. They say loved ones are still connected to us, just in a different way. And many believe that signs can show up in dreams, songs, or unexpected moments.
0: Yeah, like when Polly goes to see the medium in The Sopranos. He's like, Chucky says he was your first.
3: Are you still itchy?
0: Get out of here, you homos! Yeah. He throws a chair. He gives him a gay slur. It's so funny. Like, he's mad at the ghosts. I don't know. I kind of believe that. Like, I think there might be another dimension, for lack of a better word. Just stuff we don't understand. I don't know.
2: I'm happy to not understand it, but I'm open to it.
0: Well, I've definitely had experiences that I could chalk up to circumstance, or I could, if I want to, believe that it was, you know, somebody or something making its presence known.
2: Mm-hmm.
0: You know, I told you when my buddy Kevin died, like that night I was sitting at my piano and the top key just started going plink, plink, plink out of nowhere. And it was annoying and something he would totally do. Like, oh, what are you doing, Wendy? You playing the piano? Plink, plink, plink, you know? And I told everybody, I was like, I mean, it's kind of strange that it happened there where I was just sitting there. And I wasn't even playing. I was kind of like looking at the piano and then it just started going plink, plink, plink.
2: That's crazy.
3: My dad sort of shaped my my views on the afterlife and stuff like that. I remember I was like four. I'm like, Dad, is there a heaven? He's like, no, I don't think so.
0: That's awesome.
3: And we just like continued to drive around. I'm like, so what happens? He's like, you just die. I'm like, all right.
2: Thanks, Dad.
3: Yeah.
0: I mean,
3: I'm walking through Foodland in downtown Imperial having this crisis at 4 years old.
0: Existential crisis.
4: So it just nothing?
2: Nope.
3: What? No. Uh-uh. No. You're still talking about that? No.
2: Yeah.
4: There's no point to this?
2: Nope.
4: I got nothing, kid.
0: Yeah. I don't know. I'm very firmly in the I don't know camp. And I think that our brains can make us see and hear and want a lot of things to happen that may or may not be happening. But I withhold the, you know, reservation to believe that there's something. I just don't know what the hell it is.
2: They say, as their second point, that fear is normal, but they say don't let it take over. The mediums say it's natural to wonder what happens after we die. Just don't let the fear take control. Which, as Tad's talking about, I imagine that when, you know, I have a conversation with my kid about this, I probably won't say that. But I would probably encourage to live now.
3: Hey, it worked out great-ish. Look at me now.
2: You bounced back.
3: Yeah.
0: I mean, being raised Catholic, it was like, you know, none of this matters. It's all about the next stage, you know. Like, all right, can we have a little more fun in this stage, though?
3: Yeah, right.
0: You guys are imposing some super strict rules.
2: Well, that always, like, didn't sit well with me whenever, you know, talking about how bad hell would be so that you would behave here on Earth. And I kept thinking, like, all the sex stuff happens down there. Why is that better? Yeah.
0: Hell sounds awesome. It's full of cool people.
2: Number three, they believe that pain stays behind. According to the mediums, once someone dies, their physical and emotional pain is gone. Some even believe that the soul continues learning beyond this life.
0: I can do the Rubik's Cube now.
1: It'd suck to have a bad back in heaven.
0: No, it's great, but my sciatica.
1: Can't get up these steps.
0: Yeah, no, the harp is way heavier than I thought it was going to be.
2: And fourth and final thing on the list, no one crosses over alone. They say one of the biggest misconceptions is that people die lonely. Instead, they believe loved ones are welcomed with peace and love.
0: Yeah, all your relatives are there and they go, come on over. We've been watching you masturbate for the last 20 years.
2: You like some freaky stuff, man.
0: You are weird. My God. The things you've done to socks.
2: Partly sunny and toasty conditions today. Wildfire smoke will create unhealthy air quality and poor visibility. It's a high of 93.
0: All right. That sounds great. Mike will be in with your sports in just a little bit. England gets eliminated by Messi and Argentina yesterday. Big Cat at 8:45 from Barstool Sports, pardon my take, and Guy Junker's coming up at 9:45. Reminder, tomorrow morning here on the DV Morning Show, we will broadcast for you the Pittsburgh Power Ballad Challenge finale. Our three finalists stopped into the studio on Friday to compete for the title of Pittsburgh Power Ballad Challenge winner, which will mean, Abby, they get a really cool grand prize lined up.
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11: When Democrats are messing up, I say it. 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
35: 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Pirates looking forward to the second half, the unofficial second half of the Major League Baseball season. That'll commence for the Buccos Friday night in Cleveland. Jared Jones against Gavin Williams, 7-10, game one in Cleveland. Then it'll be Braxton Ashcraft against Joey Cantillo at 4:10 on Saturday. Paul Skeens against Tanner Beebe in the series finale, 1:40 p.m. on Sunday. Pirates currently sitting at 50-47, couple of games out in the wild card chase. And according to Fangraphs, for what it's worth, the Pirates are being given a 41.3% chance to make the playoffs. Which I think, I don't know how they arrived at that number, but that feels right to me.
0: Okay, well, you know how that goes. One series, you know, they drop all three this weekend, that drops down to 34.
35: Yeah, the three wild card teams, according to Fangraphs, Philadelphia's got an 86.1% chance, the Cubs 76.8%, and Miami, which is currently ahead of the Pirates, has a 33.7% chance. This is going to be a really fascinating second half because there are only 6.5 games separating the Washington Nationals and the Cubs, who are currently the first wild card. Eight teams within 6.5 games. Only three of them are going to ultimately advance. So it's going to be a pretty crazy game of musical chairs. Pirates with 65 games left, and they have 21 of those against Chicago, Arizona, Miami, St. Louis, or San Diego, which are five of the eight contenders. Bucks are already done with Philadelphia and Washington. But nothing like starting strong in the second half. Cleveland and the Pirates starting Friday night in Cleveland. The Mets and Phillies will play tonight to usher baseball back after the All-Star break. 2-1 Argentina over England yesterday in about as dramatic and compelling and exciting and captivating and I don't know what else sporting event you could ask for. England got the lead early in the second half at the 55-minute mark. Argentina comes back with goals at the 85-minute mark and the 92nd-minute mark into extra time. Lionel Messi assisted.
0: That second goal was
35: on
0: Jesus.
35: Both goals.
0: I mean, yeah.
35: He has 10 assists in the World Cup knockout stage, which is six more than any other player has had in at least the last 60 years. He also has a goal or an assist in 11 straight World Cup games dating back to 2022. Guy's phenomenal.
0: Yeah.
35: At 39. And it was fascinating to me. I thought they did a great job on the broadcast. They would have those wide shots. And a lot of the time, he'd just be standing over by the sideline, just kind of watching and waiting. And I forget which announcer said, he's going to pounce when he senses an opportunity. And then all of a sudden, you see him spring into action, and he gets the ball, and then stuff starts happening.
0: Yes. Incredible entertainment. Just incredible yesterday. Don't miss the finale, Sunday at 3 o'clock.
35: And that was highly chippy in the first half.
0: I missed the first half. I only saw the second half, and it was chock full of entertainment.
35: A lot of contact. I mean, it's soccer, so it's not like Willis McGahee against Ryan Clark.
0: Dude, they still beat the hell out of each other.
35: And they were taking what they could get away with as well. And then it sort of settled down, and it was much more of a game in the second half. England's getting crushed for its tactics, the coach in particular, of just trying to sit back and play defense after taking that 1-0 lead. That was probably a bad idea, but also the execution was just awful. If you're going to play defense, you got to defend.
1: Well, they were saying, too, that like they brought, when it was 1-1, they didn't know what was going to happen because England brought in all their defensive people and Argentina had all the offensive people.
0: Yep, and all the attackers. That coach really screwed up. They are not happy with him.
35: No.
0: Apparently, English like sports talk was hilarious yesterday. And somebody posted that all kinds of Irish and Scottish people were calling into these national shows just to heckle them. That's so great. That's awesome.
35: The NHL has announced home openers for its new 84-game season. That's going to commence on September the 29th. The Penguins will be at Philadelphia on September the 30th. Pens home opener is October the 3rd against Montreal. Penguins will also play in the Capitals home opener, which isn't until October the 7th. Everybody's full schedule will be released today. And New Jersey has reached agreement with Anthony Mantha on a 2-year, $9.5 million contract. Mantha's 1 year with the Penguins this past season, a career-high 33 goals and 31 assists for a career-high 64 points in 81 regular season games. Joey B, I give him a nice pat on the back and show him the door.
1: Thanks for your service, Tony, but I'll tell you this. You lost $10 million at least by not burying a couple in the playoffs.
35: Yeah, one assist in the six-game elimination against Philly.
1: He gets two goals. He's getting at least a 3x7.75 from somebody.
0: Anthony Mantha had a panther named Mantha.
1: Hey, Tony. He kind of ruined Kyle Dubas's plans.
0: Yeah.
1: I think Kyle won the tank this year or last year.
0: Right.
35: You want to sign him and then trade him?
1: Move on.
35: Yeah.
1: Say bye to Gino. No, look, we're in the playoffs.
35: They could have said goodbye to Gino.
0: Nah.
1: Why? Who's he hurting? I mean, we can talk about this every day. Is he hurting? Yeah. Who's he helping? He's helping everybody.
35: What are they accomplishing?
1: They made it to the playoffs.
35: Yay.
1: You know, selling tickets, too. One of every three people has a Geno jersey on.
0: It is true.
35: It's a big deal in that league.
0: People like Geno. Let's see how much they like him when he's sucking wind in November.
35: Should have given him 5 years.
0: Guy Junker next hour. Guy Junker should be on the Pittsburgh Walk of Fame. Mario made it this year. Mario's one of the 10 people.
1: Well deserved. Yeah. Well, he should have been on the first one.
0: Yeah, it's kind of egregious that he wasn't. He's going to show up for the ceremony. That blows me away. But you know what? I remember Michael Keaton showed up to his. They spelled Michael Keaton's name wrong.
2: Unforgivable.
0: What? Yeah, on the Star last year, they spelled it wrong. They spelled Michael wrong.
2: Mikhail.
0: Yeah.
1: I do that all the time, but I'm a little dyslexic. I mean, they shouldn't.
2: Yeah, you're not making stone works to be displayed in front of everyone. Yeah.
35: Where is that, Smallman Street?
0: I thought it was at the terminal on Smallman.
2: That's a good question.
0: Like, right on the terminal.
35: It's a good spot for it.
0: Yeah, why not? Well, I hope that Mario gets a good spot. Franco, too. Franco's in it this year.
1: That's another one. That's a first ballot guy.
0: Yeah.
2: It's on Smallman.
0: Says Henry Mancini, not the bread guy.
1: That's going to be on the
2: list. Parentheses.
1: Star.
2: Yeah. Not the bread guy. You got to put that on there.
35: Next year's power ballot challenge. Henry Mancini, the other one.
0: The other one.
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0: the DB Morning Show. Randy Bauman, along with Tad Whistle, Joe Bartnick live in studio with us this morning. Our next guest brought to you by Yingling Traditional Lager. It's a Yingling thing, brewing America's lager since 1829. Big Cat from Barstool Sports joining us right
1: now.
0: Yeah. What's up, Big Cat?
2: Whoa. Are we getting an applause? That felt nice. What's up, guys?
0: Dude, we're just doing, you know, I'm trying to get a little momentum going. You know what I mean? The air is full of smoke here right now. The lettuce is giving us all it's weeks-long diarrhea. I just want people to, you know, just to perk up a little bit, you know?
2: Do you know anyone who's gotten hit by the lettuce diarrhea situation? Because maybe it's way worse than I'm imagining, but I feel like I've been training my whole life for this, and I'm not worried at all. Like, this is one I can handle. You know, when COVID happened, I get it. When all these other things, when the swine flu, I don't know what that, but when they're like, hey, you get diarrhea for a few days, like, all right, I've been lifting weights, I got this, like, don't worry, I don't need to see a doctor.
0: Yeah, well, not to be all, like, pedantic about it, but it's a few weeks.
2: Still got it. Still probably fewer amount of days than my worst days. You know?
0: I believe in you. Big Cat, let's first talk about the All-Star game, okay? You guys did your own home run derby yesterday?
2: Yes, we did. We do it every year, and it's a nice reminder that I'm old and have no power left and just frustrated at Father Time.
0: How bad do your sides hurt today?
2: My sides hurt. My quads hurt. So the format was funny. It was, I think what I need to keep happening. So it was all of us. There's eight Barstool people, and then you had to go find a partner. And so a lot of people just found like a friend or something. I got two-time All-Star Jason Kipnis, who played on the Guardians, who lives in Chicago. And so I think I need to just like, as older as I get, I need to find younger and younger MLB All-Stars who will compete with me. But he was awesome and he was fun. And it's like, it's always funny just watching a guy who played professionally and like just seeing just how smooth everything is and how good he is at all the little things.
0: Well, the home run derby the other night, I mean, Will Ferrell and those guys got some pretty bad reviews, and obviously that was just an overreach, and it doesn't need to be, you know, everything Netflix does, they just try to shoehorn all this comedy into it. But the home run derby remains pretty fun to watch. Usually, I think the change they made to it this year really benefited, having like no clock but a limited amount of swings, and then that come from behind win was, I mean, that was pretty exciting, the highlight of All-Star week, no doubt.
2: I agree. Yeah, it was thrilling. And yeah, it was my biggest complaint the last few years was that we were getting to a point where it was not like a home run derby, it was just who can hit like quickest and fastest.
0: Yeah,
2: and you wouldn't get to watch any of the home runs actually land. And when you think of like home run derbies in the late 90s and early 2000s, when guys had a limited amount of swings and it was, or outs, and it was like you get to watch these moonshots. So I think they did a good job as well. It was interesting to watch. Like the Phillies kind of had, I just kept on thinking like there was going to be a big moment for a Philly, whether it be Schwarber in the home run derby, Christopher Sanchez, you know, pitching to start the game. Bryce Harper coming up, and they just didn't have one of those moments. But it was a good week. The All-Star game for Major League Baseball, people try to fix it a million ways, do all these things. Like, it is still the best All-Star weekend or week of any of the sports. It's not even close. Like, no other sport comes. They canceled the NFL, you know, the Pro Bowl. I don't even know what the NHL does.
0: Yeah.
2: And the NBA is like an absolute joke of a weekend. So they still do it better than everyone else.
0: I kind of fall on the line of it's better to have the All-Star game than to not have an All-Star game. And some of the things, because this one just ended up being boring, it's like, well, sometimes that happens. When they started doing like interviewing people during the game, I thought that was a kind of a cool aspect to it. And I like seeing them out there in their respective uniforms. I hated when they do the, you know, American League unis and the National League unis, and it shouldn't have any playoff implications. It should just be a celebration of the sport. The NFL does a good job with that, with the draft and other things, where it becomes like, you know, NFL con, and Major League Baseball gets that through their All-Star Week. So as boring as it is, at least it's a nice celebration of the game, and there's a historical element to it, and we always get to talk about Pete Rose lighting up Fosse at the plate, Bob Gibson beaning guys and stuff like that, you know, the glory days of it. But as far as it being the best All-Star game, I mean, it would be hard for me to argue that, only because everyone else kind of quit on it. Hockey comes a little close.
2: Even so, you agree with me?
0: Yeah.
2: Just because everyone else stinks doesn't mean it's not the best.
0: No, right.
2: We did it.
0: Yeah.
2: Yeah.
0: I do agree with you, but it's by default.
2: We accomplished. We're just, everyone else is terrible.
0: It's by default, but just because it stinks doesn't mean I don't think it's the best of all of the games that stink. Doesn't mean we shouldn't have it. I still think it should still exist.
2: I agree. I also, you forgot to mention that Ray Charles is still alive. I don't know if any of you, you guys know music a little bit better than me. I thought he was still alive for like a minute there. And boy, did I feel stupid when they like zoomed out and he was in Milwaukee in 2002 on the video board. Yeah, I don't know. Maybe I was just so pumped that he was still alive and I was just like, oh, this is so awesome. And then I looked at it because I was like, wait, but Stevie Wonder is still alive. But yeah, I felt really stupid thinking Ray Charles was still alive.
0: Yeah, they did the America the Beautiful rendition from many years ago. Not alive. Although, you know, it's hard now with AI. Who knows? They could probably just recreate Ray Charles whenever they wanted to. What is your take on that Zach Hample dude who collects all the bait, who's like the home run baseball collecting guy, who might be the most obnoxious sports collector in the history of the game?
2: Misunderstood genius.
0: Okay.
2: Okay. Greatest of all time.
0: Okay.
2: Elicits jealous rage from all the losers and nobodies, which I sound like you're one of them.
0: Well, probably.
2: People, if you could go out and catch 13,000 foul balls and home runs, you would. But you can't, because you're a nobody. And Zach Hample's a somebody. And he's the best that's ever done it. And I don't know why we've, as a country, we've stopped, you know, like, greatness to that level. We will never see again. Why are we shunning it? Why are we saying, oh, this is not fair? Or, oh, like, oh, little kids. No. He's the best to ever do it, and anyone who's upset about it is a jealous baby.
0: It's like saying he's the best TMZ reporter. It's an inherently annoying thing that he's doing.
2: What annoys you about it? Because you're a loser and you can't catch a foul ball?
0: Precisely. Yes. Precisely that.
2: No, I love him. I've always defended him. I think it's funny. I think it's like, listen, if you show me footage of him like actually stealing it from a kid, I'll be like, okay, that was messed up. But for the most part, he's always just in it with adults, and he's just better than them. And yeah, is he a little bit quirky? Yeah, maybe. Is maybe not like socially the most normal dude? Or, like, are you going to be like, hey, I want to go get a beer with him? Yeah, I'll agree with you that there. But like, in terms of greatness, he's caught over 13,000 foul balls. What are we doing? 13, he's the greatest of all time.
0: 13.
2: He's living amongst us.
0: Yeah. World Cup talk now. Yesterday's game was insane. You know, even France and Spain was a really good game too. But England, Argentina, my God, England completely choked. But I guess this is kind of a broad brush question for you. You know, I mean, I played soccer, you know, from a little kid and some, you know, till like, you know, intramurals through college. I love watching soccer, but I don't get into the Premier Leagues. I always watch the World Cup. To me, this World Cup was more enjoyable than anyone I can remember in quite some time. And I don't know if I can really quantify why that is, but do you think it'll really have an effect on American soccer? Because the ratings for USA Belgium were 51 million viewers tuned in for that. That's no small potatoes.
2: Yeah, I think it will. I think it absolutely will. I mean, you can't, it's just like, will the gold medal game for USA hockey have an effect on USA hockey? Yeah, you have to say it will, because there are kids watching it that we're going to, you know, they'll look to that, they'll look to their heroes. Will it mean that we're going to be good at soccer? Absolutely not. We suck as a country at soccer, and I've been preaching this to everyone. It's okay. Like, I'm okay just being like, hey, culturally, soccer is never going to be the number one sport here. And that's, and so we're never going to care as much as all these other countries. I've actually gone so far, I'm reversing it. I think, you know, the everyone's making this argument that we should have our best athletes play in the world, you know, in soccer, and we would win the World Cup. I think we should reverse it. I think all the best soccer players, we should just reassign them to, like, MAC slot receivers. Because, like, Christian Pulisic being, like, a nasty punt returner for Bowling Green would mean more to this country than us losing in the round of 16, like getting wiped with Belgium. Do you know what I mean?
0: Yeah.
2: That's a Tuesday night that we'll never forget. He's given us like a Monday afternoon in July every 4 years that we have to be ashamed of ourselves.
1: You got to think of the Maction.
0: Yeah.
2: Yeah. Yeah. Let's boost up the Mac and forget about soccer. We're never going to win. Like, we're never going to win the World Cup, and that's okay. We're just, it just, I know that people want it badly. I get it. I get on the train every single 4 years. We're never going to win the World Cup. The levels to this are so pronounced, and we're so much worse than these top teams. Belgium wiped the floor with us. Belgium was like the ninth best team. They're not even on the same level as these other teams that are still playing.
3: Yeah. You know, it's funny, though, because I have friends who are way into, you know, international soccer and Premier League and stuff like that. And they get up early on the weekends and go and watch, you know, drink their faces off before 11 a.m. Watching their respective teams. And I get the sense, it reminds me of pirate fans. When there's a sect of diehard pirate fans, no matter how bad they are, they're all in on the Pirates all year long. And because we've had so much futility for so long, there's a big group of pirate fans who don't get involved unless there's a little bandwagon situation and things are going good, and they jump on board. And then those pirate fans that suffer, they kind of hate the bandwagoners. They hate the people that come and fill out the parking instead of 16,000, there's 30, and there's like a little level of resentment they have for them. And I kind of feel like that's how the Premier League people feel about everybody that jumps on board for the World Cup. They're like annoyed that people are jumping on board and liking the thing that they're passionate about. And it's almost like the hipsters who are like, I liked Arcade Fire before they were big. You know, like, don't you want people to be attracted to your sport?
2: Right. The please like my sport people are the worst, because they plead to please like my sport. They'll say, oh, well, World Cup's on, World Cup's on. And then when you talk about it, they're like, oh, you don't know anything. Like, you're casual. Right. Like, okay, which one do you want, man? Yeah. Listen, if you want to yell at me and tell me I'm a casual, hand up, I am. And yeah, am I counting down that we're 8 Sundays away from the NFL? Yeah, I am. And does the NFL mean like 10 million times more to this country than soccer ever will? Yes, it will. So you can, like, I'm giving you some attention right now. You know, take it. Enjoy it.
0: Right.
2: Like, enjoy the fact that the eyes of America are on your sport, and don't embarrass us by having guys run out of the goal and losing 4-1 to Belgium.
3: Sunday night football averages 23.5 million viewers.
2: Mm-hmm.
3: So that's like half of what they got, less than half of what they got for that USA Belgium game.
2: Yeah.
3: And that's just an average. That's crappy Sunday night games. If you go across the whole weekend, the viewership for American football is just insane. And I think we're going a little crazy trying to do the opposite and get the international crowd to pay attention to the NFL, because there's absolutely no reason the Steelers should be playing in France this year.
2: Agreed. I hate it so, so much. I get it. It's like, you know, Roger Goodell's job is to make money for the owners, who are, they all, I mean, the Seahawks just went for $9 billion. I don't care. I don't care if someone in Europe likes the NFL. It changes zero for me, like just my day-to-day life. So, yeah, I think the internet, and you know which way we're going. We're going to a point where there's going to be 16 international games, so every single team will have to play an international game every single year. Mm-hmm. And they're going to probably do a Super Bowl in London, and I'm going to be so, so upset. And that's we just let that happen.
3: I agree with you on all of that. All right, quickly, who do you like Sunday, Argentina or Spain?
2: I'm a Messi guy. I actually think, like, it's been really fun rooting for Messi, because I get it. Like, the LeBron sexuals out there who all they do is root for LeBron no matter what team he's on. I've always been like, that's kind of weird. And now I understand. It's like so fun, because I'm just rooting for Messi.
3: Yes.
2: I'm not rooting for Argentina. I'm rooting for Messi. And if they don't win, it's everyone else's fault. And if they do win, it's all Messi's credit. So it's been a fun ride to just be like, yeah, Messi's the best ever. And anytime Argentina has a little bit of trouble, I'm like, they're letting him down. And then whenever it's like he does anything, it's like, look, this is why he's the greatest of all time. So I'm gonna ride that horse all the way to the end.
4: How great was that look he gave Bellingham yesterday?
0: Okay.
2: Okay. The best. It's like a mob boss.
4: Yeah.
2: It was so good.
4: Yeah. Big Cat's brought to you by Yingling this morning on DVE. Big Cat, have a great weekend.
2: All right. Thanks, guys. See ya.
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2: There was a, I don't know if it was Sports Illustrated or it was like one of the fitness magazines was like the new face of health. And it was like a clinically obese person. And people were furious.
3: Oh, yeah.
2: Because they're like, hey, you got to make the distinction. It's like, it's okay if you're not movie star svelte, but you can't promote unhealthiness. So someone's like, look, it's fine to just sit here and eat unhealthy and all that other stuff.
4: The headline that I botched from the spoof website is, this plus size model was inspiring, but then she lost 100 pounds, which was also inspiring, even though she was already perfect before. But she's also perfect now?
5: Yeah. Randy Bauman and the DVE Morning Show.
2: Well, they blew up the Commercial Street Bridge.
3: It's blowed up.
2: It's blowed up. Abby Krisner has your news right now here on the DVE Morning Show. What's going on?
6: 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Partly sunny and hot today. Wildfire smoke will create unhealthy quality and poor visibility at times. So it's a high of 93. Yellowstone National Park officials say the bison that tossed a 65-year-old grandfather 8 feet into the air, as seen in the viral video, will not be euthanized. Carl McDaniel was visiting the Bridge Bay campground near Yellowstone Lake in Wyoming with his 13-year-old grandson when the incident occurred last week. However, officials told TMZ, quote, no management action will be taken against the wild animal. McDaniel suffered a broken femur and underwent surgery after the attack. The National Park Service recommends staying at least 75 feet away from bison and elk, but it's currently mating season, so the males are more aggressive.
4: The same. Judge was a bison who levied the no euthanization. As a jury,
7: after careful consideration, I don't think this warrants any additional punishment. That's my ruling. Adjourned.
8: It was so great, that video, though. Like, it's, you see, awesome. Oh, you got thrown out. Like, that was Looney Tunes. Like, you never see something get thrown in the air like that.
2: I like the dude had a good sense of humor about it, too. He was like, I'm okay, you know. And also, I just think people don't understand the power of animals. They think because we have a society that we have somehow this power over these beasts that, like, well, they can't come at me. I own a house.
6: I drive a Prius.
2: Yeah. I mean, that thing whipped that big dude. He's probably 250. And he hurled him into the air like nothing.
4: It made me think that if he was in a car, he would have gotten equally messed up.
2: Yeah.
4: Like the bison could have easily flipped a car.
2: Yeah. It is funny, though, that's like, well, why did the bison go crazy and try to kill that guy? Well, he's horny. Okay.
6: Oh, that makes sense. That makes sense.
2: Got it. Yeah.
4: Been there.
2: Imagine if people did that. They're just so horny. They just pick up people and throw them in the air.
4: Specifically old dudes.
2: God, I'm so horny. There's an old guy. I got to throw him. I'll be right back. Gotta meet a woman.
4: What a relief.
2: Gotta meet a woman. What a relief. Oh. Whoa, that was almost like doing it. That was...
8: It does come out, though. You see angry guys at like 2 a.m. at the bar.
2: 100%. It's kind of the same thing.
8: Yeah.
2: 100%.
6: Iron Maiden will not be attending the 2026 Rock and Roll Hall of Fame induction ceremony, citing a conflict tour schedule in Australia. Frontman Bruce Dickinson and bassist Steve Harris both have expressed disinterest in attending such events, with Dickinson saying, I don't do those sort of things. Despite being chosen for induction, the band members have mixed feelings about the Rock Hall, with Dickinson expressing apathy and Harris being glad to put an end to the discussion. Ultimately, Iron Maiden remains indifferent to the honor and does not see it as a significant achievement. So they wouldn't go anyway, even if they were available, is basically the point.
2: Yeah.
4: Is it getting to a point where so many people are passing on the Rock Hall of Fame that the avant-garde thing to do will be to perform at it again and to be a-

0: excited about getting into it.
1: Huh. I was surprised that Jack White was so into it, because he seems like the kind of guy that would just be like, who needs it? But he was... He seemed pretty excited about it, but...
2: Didn't he induct somebody before, though? I think it's kind of like once you're a part of it time, it'd probably be easy to get sucked into it. I think that there's also an element of it that is like, you kind of owe it to your fans to do it in a weird way. It's like people who are like, when I die, I don't want a funeral. It's like, well, it's not for you.
3: Not for you, jerk.
2: Mm-hmm. And I kind of feel that way about the Rock and Roll Hall of Fame. It's like... If you don't go and do it, your fans don't get to sort of bask in the glory of your greatness and celebrate what they love about you. Because I think that most of like Iron Maiden fans or any band's fans really are of two minds where they're like, yes, the Rock and Roll Hall of Fame sucks. And also, I'm glad my band is in there because they deserve to be.
3: Right.
2: Yeah. And people would love to see, especially with Maiden, them jamming with their contemporaries. Like, who wouldn't want to hear, let's say, Jack White singing The Trooper? Right. You know what I mean? Or Run to the Hills or something like that. Or if Rob Halford was there, like, he jumps up and does it with them. You know what I mean? Like, that would be really cool, even though, you know, the institution kind of sucks.
1: It's
2: FIFA sucks, but the World Cup is great.
1: That's a perfect example. It's we still get to celebrate this thing that we love in a way, and taking out the fact that it's just, you know, the system in which they induct people is deeply flawed.
2: Yeah, Chick-fil-A sucks, but the sandwiches are amazing.
1: All right. Unfortunately, Home Depot's ready for Halloween. They unveiled the complete 2026 spooky season collection, and you can buy it now. The updates are a 12-foot Skelly, which I just looked at because I had to. It's $379.
2: Wow. Mm.
1: An 11-foot mummy, which is $299. They also have an 8-foot perilous plant monster or the 3-piece animated gremlins from the film. So you could get all the little gremlins at Home Depot.
2: I do feel like Gremlins got kind of left behind in terms of people, like when you talk about the great Alzheimer's, you know what I mean?
1: Yeah, I think so too.
3: Yeah, the evil Gremlins were real scary as a kid.
2: It's just a solid movie, and I don't think it gets brought up enough. I don't know.
3: The skeletons, someone has a 12-foot skeleton in Bloomfield in their little alleyway, mm-hmm. and they just leave it up year round.
2: Same with one of my neighbors.
1: Yep.
3: Yeah.
1: I feel like every neighborhood has a couple mm-hmm. at this point. And they put it in weird spots, too. Sometimes, like, they're not always in the front of the house. Sometimes I've seen them on the side of people's houses, like, right by their garbage cans.
2: Yeah.
1: And I'm just like, that just seems like you hate your neighbor.
2: Yeah.
1: And you know they have a window that faces your house. And you're just like, suck it, Frank.
3: Yeah, every time they're taking a piss, they're like, stupid skeleton. Yeah, my God, put it away.
2: Taking a piss. Yeah, if I had one of those, I would do it so that, like, its leg was up on the house like it was humping the house. Because I don't understand why you do that to your neighbors. I really don't. Take it down.
1: That's more what stands out to me, is you're just doing that to your neighbors.
2: It's really
1: selfish.
2: It
1: is funny and it's quirky and everything, but also property values.
2: Yeah.
1: And like, really? Like,
2: yeah.
3: It's like the lights. It's like Christmas lights. It's like, it's a bitch getting on that ladder. I'm not taking that skeleton down. You got to pull the stakes out of the guy. Forget it.
2: I just can't believe that the kids of today, in my time, one of those skeletons wouldn't have lasted a week before it was completely dismantled in the middle of the night.
3: Yeah.
2: By a bunch of ne'er-do-well kids who were, you know, just whatever.
3: Keeping parts of it as a trophy.
2: Yeah, just doing good old-fashioned vandalism as a kid. Let's get the skeleton.
4: But now they have to put down their iPad.
2: That is true, yeah. You know, I hadn't thought about that. Vandalism's really gone down ever since the dawn of computers.
3: Technology.
2: Yeah. We would go out just to be vandals. Like, what do you want to do tonight? I don't know. Let's go to that golf course and trash that one green. Sounds good.
3: Yeah.
2: Yeah. Maybe the ranger will come and get us. Yeah. And give chase, because that's all you wanted. You wanted to be chased.
3: It's just that simple.
2: Yeah. You're a kid. You want to be chased. You just throw snowballs at cars. Why? Because you want to be chased. You want someone to stop. Yeah. Then you always have the one kid you have to talk into being like, no, we shouldn't throw the cinder block off the overpass.
3: Yeah.
5: That could actually kill somebody.
4: Yeah. Someone always goes too far.
2: Yeah. They're like, watch this.
3: Yeah.
4: Then we're all in trouble.
2: Yes. Everyone runs and goes like, what's our story?
1: Last story here. Garth Brooks wishes ticket scalping was illegal. Tickets for the first two shows of his arena tour go on sale tomorrow, and all tickets are expected to be the same price, even if they're in the front row or they're the nosebleeds. But he said on his website, quote, I never understood why scalping is legal. I don't think I'm making it too simple by saying if we just make scalping illegal, a bunch of the problems of today's ticketing procedures would be gone. Isn't scalping illegal?
2: Yes.
3: That's why the signs say, I need tickets.
1: Yeah.
3: Because you're soliciting people to, I want to buy tickets. I'm not selling. I don't have a deck of tickets in my pocket. I want to be very clear about that.
2: Right.
3: I want to buy tickets. And then you're like, hey, I need tickets. And they're like, okay. But that's the formality of the thing.
1: Yeah.
3: Hopefully what he's talking about is the third party online stuff.
2: That's what.
1: Yeah. I think that's what he thinks he means. But to say that scalping is legal on the street,
2: you can do second party. Yeah, I mean StubHub and all that stuff has been.
1: Is that considered scalping?
2: It's legalized scalping, but then we just found out, you know, the CEO of StubHub is involved in it, a separate scalping entity, which would seem like a humongous conflict of interest.
4: There's no more old-fashioned scalping. That's what stinks because they put everything on your phone. You can't just go give a guy $20 and get a ticket.
3: I never thought I would miss those dudes. I loved the haggle. Hated the dudes. But now that it's gone, I'm like, I miss those shady dudes.
2: I grew up doing it with my dad. I learned the art of it from my dad. And at West Virginia games when I was a kid, and I was in like 8th grade, and my dad would give me, you know, he'd have 6 extra tickets and he'd like bring a 10 speed down in a camper, you know, and go to our tailgate spot and be like, okay, here's a bunch of tickets. Don't take less than $50 a piece for these. Get $60 for those. I'll split whatever we make. We go. And I would like bike over to the stadium and I'm, you know, holding up the tickets like, who needs to? You know, who needs to? Mm-hmm. And I would do it for Erie Blades games. And then when I was on the other side of it, I felt like I knew what I was doing. Like, what do you got? Nah, I'm cool. I'll see you later. And then they wait, no, dude, I ain't paying. I'll give you this. And then they're like, come on. You do the quick haggle. I'll be like, nah, we're good, man. Cool. Have a good one. And then sometimes they're super rude to you. And I never had a bad interaction ever in my life.
3: Really?
2: Until I went to a Giants game in San Francisco. And a dude rolled up on me and was like, hey, he's like, you guys need tickets? I'm like, no, we're good, man. I got them. He's like, no, man, I got good tickets and everything. I'm like, dude, we're good, man. I got tickets. Like, I'm set. And he's like, no, man, you guys see what I got? And he was just like in my face. And then I was like, dude, we're good. And I gave him a little too much lip for his liking. And the guy was like showing a knife ready to kill me at like right by the Marischal statue, you know? And I was like, oh, I forgot where I am.
4: Yeah.
2: I'm in the Bay Area. These people kill each other here at baseball games.
4: Well, they're aggressive homeless people.
2: Yes.
4: Aggressive homeless
2: people. And that's kind of what was going on. And I was just like, and I was right outside the stadium, so I thought I was okay. But I was, for a moment, I was like, guys.
4: You know? Right.
3: No, all your boys are gone.
2: No, I think the only one left was Staggy, and he had like 2 bags full of merch. You know, he's like, I got a stuffed animal for my niece. It's like, we have to beat up a guy with a knife, Stag. So typically those interactions were always good fun is my point. And, you know,
4: yeah.
2: Out of hundreds, I only had one bad incident.
4: Well, it was just such an easy way to go to a game.
2: That was the best. My old man used to always say to you again, there's no such thing as a sellout. There's no such things. Oh, we can't go to the game this weekend. It's sold out. No such thing as a sellout.
3: It's an important lesson to learn.
2: Absolutely.
3: Hiding your, you know, splitting your money up into different pockets.
2: That too.
3: Based on the starting price.
2: Yep.
3: Man,
2: you got to learn how to. You got to be poker faced, and you got to be willing to walk away.
3: Like, I will watch this game at Soho.
2: Well, that was the other fun thing is when you didn't care and you would go to Soho or somewhere like that, where you're like, oh, dude, I'll watch a couple of innings in there and then I'll go in. Like, if you didn't care about the first quarter of a football game, you can get in.
3: Right, but
2: pretty cheap.
3: You have to be authentic about that, though, because they can smell it on you. Like, no, he wants to go in there.
2: Yes.
3: Oh, I could look at the desperation in this guy's eyes. Yeah. He's texting. He's taking phone calls.
2: But that's what sucks about when Ticketmaster started basically becoming their own scalpers, is they just do the math on it and they wait you out.
3: Yeah, they don't. It's not like,
2: oh, you're not going to buy? Well, we'll sit on it.
3: The ball has been kicked and 60% off. It's not how it works anymore.
2: No,
3: I actually had a good one 2 years ago. I went to a game and I did the I need a miracle. I just held up the one and some guy's like, I got an extra one. I'm just going to burn it. You want to go? Yes, I do. Steelers Ravens.
2: Did you sit next to him?
3: No, I bailed. We went through. I bailed. I'm like, I'm going to go find my buddies. He's like, it's cool, man. I bought him a beer and
2: yeah,
3: we went on our separate ways.
2: That's the way to do it, man. You know, he didn't really want to sit next to you anyways. You know, that's how I always look at it.
3: Yeah.
2: I have given people tickets at like a fish show and been like, I don't want you to sit next to me though. You can have this, but you get like go on the lawn or see like I want the seats. I want the room.
3: Yeah.
2: Like, you know, we have four people. There's six seats. I kind of want to spread out. You can have them.
3: Right.
2: And they're like, cool, you know, and then you don't see them.
3: Great.
2: No, and then you have to kick other hippies out, but still.
3: Yeah, I know that those were my seats and I gave them to some folks. And if you could get the hell out of here.
2: Oh, yeah. No, Abby and I went to a fish show a long time ago. We had to kick people out of because we got like one of those little boxes from a sponsor.
1: Right.
2: Do you remember we had to kick people out of the box constantly?
1: Yes. Well, I don't remember a lot about that.
2: Yeah, well, understandable.
4: I hadn't used my dad's season tickets in forever. Actually, in the new stadium, like I never did. It's been there 30 years because, I mean, Three Rivers, we had a family, like 80 people all knew each other. I had no idea. Me and my buddy went to the game. And the next week, the guy next to my dad goes, who'd you give your tickets to last week? They were drunk and obnoxious and smoking weed. And my dad goes, that's my son.
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2: Sports Center brought to you by Bridgeville Appliance. Prior to yesterday, there had been one instance in the 21st century in the FIFA World Cup where a team scored first in a semifinal and did not advance to reach the final. That was England in 2018 against Croatia.
3: Right.
2: Well, now there are two such instances, and England is in a class by itself after scoring early in the second half yesterday against Argentina and then snatching defeat from the jaws of victory. Argentina rallies for goals in the 85th minute and the 92nd minute and beats England 2-1 to advance to take on Spain on Sunday for all the World Cup marbles.
4: It's going to be a blast. Really looking forward to it. Good opportunity for Sunday drinking.
2: Yeah, and it starts with a little...
4: The preliminary game.
2: The Pirates, Guardians, Paul Skeens.
4: Oh, yeah. I thought you were talking about the third and fourth place.
2: No, I'm not real interested in that.
4: That's a weird one.
2: I've been interested in the tournament, but I don't really care what happens when France plays England. Although, grudge match.
5: Love a grudge.
4: Hey, no love lost between those two.
2: That was just fascinating yesterday.
4: It was awesome.
2: Really exciting. And Lionel Messi is all that.
4: Lionel.
2: Whatever.
5: Lionel. Chloe. Claude Drew.
4: Messi.
2: Too many names from too many places to worry about getting them all right.
4: No, I know. Hey.
2: Although that's probably one that, you know, you ought to know that one, right?
4: I don't know. We say, look, think of how many names we've butchered for the Penguins through the years. We don't even care.
3: No.
4: People still say Malkin all the time. People say Mario instead of Mario.
2: Yeah. Well, you say Mario, I say...
4: It's Mario. It's not Mario. And be like me calling you Mike.
2: I've been called worse.
4: I know. By me.
2: You know, Argentina became the first team with multiple winning goals in second half stoppage time in a single World Cup yesterday. That was an epic comeback and an historic collapse all in one. And... one more time, I want to put a little more on the English players. I get that the coach screwed up and they went all defense too fast, but you can transition out of that. You can play defense aggressively. And I'm guessing they were not coached to just stand there and watch.
4: It was crazy.
2: Being mesmerized and...
4: I think they were absolutely... I think they were terrified.
2: Yeah, reduced to a catatonic state by fear of winning.
4: Yes.
2: Oh my God, we're going to make the final.
3: The goaltender actually made some big saves.
4: Yeah. Huge.
2: So did the post.
3: Yeah.
2: A couple times.
4: It counts.
2: That was really, really great stuff. Nothing like sports, man. When, you know, in the right circumstance, it's not reality TV. You don't know what's going to happen, no matter how much you think you do. And when it unfolds in front of your eyes. Wow. Glad we hosted this thing, because I don't know if I'd have been watching it as closely if it was in Germany.
4: Agreed. If it were on weird times and stuff like that, you know, we got a lot of primetime games.
2: Argentina is going for a back-to-back. It would be the third such occurrence. Italy in 1934 and 38, and Brazil in 1958 and 62. That was Pele time, right? 58 and 62?
4: I believe so.
2: And then he went on to star in the movie Victory with Michael Caine and Sylvester Stallone.
4: This goal. That was their game plan. 1958 Sweden, a 17-year-old Pele burst onto the global stage, becoming the youngest player to ever win the World Cup.
2: 17.
4: Yeah. 1962 in Chile, played an integral role in helping Brazil secure its second consecutive title. Though his tournament was cut short, he got injured.
3: Remember when he retired? It was such a big deal. He played for Brazil. They played the Cosmos, and he played a half for each side.
4: Oh, yeah, that's right. The New York Cosmos.
3: Yeah.
2: He was not in the North American Soccer League, correct?
3: I believe he played for the Cosmos for a year, but don't hold me to it.
4: Tampa Bay Rowdies, I think you're right.
2: They had Giorgio Canalia and Franz Beckenbauer.
4: Right.
3: Yeah.
2: They were like the all-star team, right?
3: Mm-hmm. The Cosmos, yeah. There's a great series, which I have on my TiVo, which I have not watched yet, about like a five-parter about how soccer from like coming to America, the whole history of soccer.
2: Yeah. I remember when they formulated that because they had a team in Philly, the Philadelphia Adams. It was in the early 70s, right? 72, 73. So. And the Adams were going to all the local high schools and whatnot and hosting these free clinics and giving out pennants and keychains and really, you know, banging the drum to get the league on the map. And everybody was saying back then, boy, soccer's going to be the next big sport in America.
4: That's what they thought.
2: Still waiting.
4: Yeah.
3: There's nothing wrong with it not being number one. Like, when Big Cat was talking, like, I don't need hockey to be any more popular. As long as 18,000 people show up at the PPG arena, like, I don't care who watches it. Yeah. I don't want to be more Americanized.
4: I'm with you.
2: I feel that way about college hockey. As long as the rink's filled,
3: yeah,
2: I don't care if anybody else is watching. Pirates open their unofficial second half Friday night in Cleveland. Jared Jones against Gavin Williams. Braxton Ashcraft against Joey Cantillo on Saturday. And then the aforementioned Paul Skeens against Tanner Beebe on Sunday. That's a 1:40 first pitch on Sunday. So you can watch some baseball and then flip it over to the World Cup.
4: Guy Junker is going to join us after the break. Joe Bartnick's hanging out in studio with us. Joe, you got shows coming up.
3: Yeah, tonight, Comedy for a Cause, we are going to be at the Derby over in Lawrenceville.
4: Awesome.
3: Me, Seneca Stone, Trey McDonough, and Johnny Pittsburgh raising money for the Cystic Fibrosis Foundation. It's a great cause.
4: What time does that show start?
3: 7:30.
4: All right. And tickets available at the door?
3: Yes, but get them now because it's probably going to sell out.
4: Yes.
5: The Derby, formerly Hambones, for if you haven't been there yet, they really changed it a lot. It's cool.
4: Yeah, no question.
3: I've only heard great things.
4: It's awesome. All right, quick break. We'll come back with Guy Junker, but first, Mike.
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1: It's the one and only Guy Junker, ladies and gentlemen.
2: Yeah.
3: Guy.
2: Hey,
3: Guy. What's going on, buddy?
4: Good morning.
0: How are you?
4: How are you?
0: Fantastic. The worst week of sports of the year, each and every year. At least it was, we had a couple of World Cup games lodged in there, which were pretty damn exciting. I don't know if you ended up getting into any of it, but the last 2 days have just been great sports theater.
4: Yeah, I watched the whole Spain-France game. I didn't see any of the England game because I was golfing yesterday. But, I've enjoyed watching the entire World Cup. And I heard Mikey saying earlier that it just seems like it's been, or maybe it was you, Randy, it seems better this year. And it might be in my imagination, but there's been more like 3-2 games. And there hasn't been a lot of this 1-0 stuff that I think turns off a lot of Americans. You know, we like to see scoring. And it seems like there's been more this year. I don't know if statistically that's true, but it just feels that way.
2: Yeah, comebacks too.
4: Yeah, yeah. I mean, usually, you know, 2-0 in soccer is like 10-0 in baseball, and yet we've had several teams come back from 2-0 deficits to win, which has made it really exciting.
0: Guy, I proposed earlier that you and Stan should get a star on the Pittsburgh Walk of Fame. You know, they issued their most recent 10 inductees, Mary Lemieux and Myron Cope, and Franco Harris among them. I mean, there needs to be a sports beat star.
4: Oh boy, I appreciate that, but I think we're a level below the group that's going in there anyway. But
0: with Myron, come on.
4: I don't know. I never felt that way. Even when I retired and I got compared with some of those guys, it was kind of like embarrassing or weird. Stan, yes. Or maybe us together, but nah, I don't feel that way. I was happy to get into my high school Hall of Fame this year. That was fun enough.
0: Yeah, that was pretty cool. I'm guessing you have Myron Cope memories.
4: Oh, jeez. some that I can't talk about. Yeah,
0: right.
4: You know, Myron was always really great to me, and I think one of the things early on. He said to me one time, like his little studio there had a, some things are so different now. You store everything in your phone and your computer. I mean, I used to keep sports materials in a file cabinet. He gave me a drawer in his file cabinet in his studio and I would store stuff in there, which was nice of him. But he said, "Guy, I didn't know you were an old Southsider." And I said, "Yeah." And he says, "And you were a vendor at the stadium?" And I said, "Yeah," because he was a vendor at Forbes Field. And somehow I think he took me sort of under his wing and we sort of grew up the same, doing sort of some of the same things. But he came to the funeral home when my mother died. And I think he didn't just come in, sign the book, say, "I'm sorry," and leave. He was there for well over an hour talking to all my relatives. And I think people were kind of flabbergasted at that.
0: Yeah, that's very nice. I had the same experience with him being incredibly kind towards me. He had no reason to be. I was very young when I got to know Myron, and he always treated me great, and I loved seeing him, especially when I'd see him at lunchtime at Atria's with Jim O'Brien throwing down a few cocktails.
4: What a different world it was then. I mean, my God, now you know, they had two full-time bartenders in the press box at Three River Stadium for the media to drink while they were covering games. Today's the anniversary of Three River Stadium's first game, Pirates and Reds. It was this day in 1970.
0: Isn't it crazy to think, I was talking about the fact that Three River Stadium was there for 30 years, but it was something that you think about was like from the like Mesozoic era. You know what I mean? Like it was always there, but it was only there for 30 years. And then when it was imploded, we all kind of were like, "Oh God, memories, been there forever." Heinz Field, Acrisure Stadium is right on the heels of that lifelength,
4: yeah.
0: Rather, you know?
4: And I believe the contracts with them end in 2030. So it's going to be an interesting couple of years leading up to that about whether I don't think the Pirates want a new ballpark. That one remains one of the most sought tickets for out of town people. But, you know, are the Steelers going to want a new stadium? Are both places going to want upgrades? That's going to be an interesting battle, I think, in the next couple of years.
0: I couldn't imagine the city not working out a deal to make sure they at least stay downtown or in that area or maybe over where the Esplanade is or something. Because I heard talk about them putting up a new stadium in, like, Hayes. And that, to me, just sounds crazy.
4: Yeah, well, I mean, if it wasn't for Plan B or Plan C or whatever it turned out to be in the voting, I mean, we might not have had those stadiums built. So there's a lot of people. I remember going into the vote, and some lady said, well, I know how you're going to vote on Plan. I looked at her, and I said, do you have kids? She said, yeah. I said, well, I pay school taxes. I don't have any kids. So you can pay taxes, and I can go watch baseball. And she's just standing there handing out bumper stickers with her mouth open when I said that to her. So
1: I thought you were going to say, do you have kids? She said, yeah. You're like, jeez, how'd that happen?
4: I thought that. I didn't say that.
0: Bucko's getting back at it on Friday, we're bummed. It doesn't look like Mike. It doesn't look like Paul Skeens will end up pitching against the Yanks.
2: Not if he's pitching Sunday, I wouldn't think.
0: Why not arrange it so that would be the case, Guy?
4: I like them giving him a little bit of extra rest. I mean, I was disappointed, and I'm sure Peacock was too, not to see Skeens against Mizorowski, and he's suffering from fatigue. Skeens had two pretty good games going into the break, so I don't mind giving him a little bit of rest there. Jones is the next guy in line to have pitched anyway, and push Keller back as far as you can right now with the struggles that he's had. Hey, you know, the Cleveland game is just as important as the Yankee game is at this point. And what worries me a little bit down the stretch, and I think their hitting will continue, especially when you got, you know, three or four of their better offensive players going to come back to the lineup at some point. They do a lot of road games left. I mean, they've been decent on the road, way better than last year. But, you know, guys like look at Jared Triolo's splits. He hits, people complain about his hitting. He actually doesn't hit badly at PNC Park, but he's terrible on the road, and they're terrible against lefties. There's a couple of the small things that they're 8-17 when a left-hander starts. So I'd like to see a couple of those things improve down the stretch here. But yeah, I don't care who's pitching.
2: That's with a couple of wins against Milwaukee against lefties.
4: Right. Yeah.
2: They improved to 8-17.
4: Yeah, right. Yeah, at one point they were 5-15, I think. And well, that's because, you know, you got Ozuna in the lineup and Triolo and Henry Davis and those guys when the righty pitches, and those are your weakest hitters right there. I was looking at the record of teams in the division against each other in division. I don't have any illusions of grandeur that they can catch Milwaukee. They have the second best divisional record. Milwaukee's 19-10 within the division. The Pirates are 17-12. The Reds stink. The Cubs are only 500. And the Cardinals were the worst team in the division the last 2 weeks before the All-Star break. I think they're fading. And the one thing that's changed my outlook a little bit, you know, just a couple of weeks ago, you're looking at the wild card, and even when they were like maybe four games out, there were four or five teams in front of them. They can leap over to Cardinals now. Then the only teams they got to worry about are the ones they're trying to catch, the Marlins or the Phillies. And then I think that makes it a little more doable. Instead of every night, two teams are winning, two teams are losing, and even when you win, you can't seem to gain any ground.
0: What's your expectation for the offensive output to continue at this pace?
4: I think because some guys will be coming back and can maybe get hot. You know, Horowitz will be a good addition. Cruz will add some power and stuff when he comes back. I can't see. You're not going to continue to get this from Valdez. It's just ridiculous. The guy's averaging an RBI a game, 28 games. You know, as a young kid, I think at some point they're going to punch back against him. Ryan O'Hearn is having a career year. Can he keep that up for a whole year? I would expect him to cool off a little bit. So I think they have enough offense that it'll. And that's been the good thing. They haven't relied on just two guys or three guys. And when one guy gets hurt, I mean, look how Mangum has stepped up. Look how Valdez. You know, in spring training, it was the password that we were kind of looking at. It could be a guy to be called up and be a part of the team this year. And nobody was talking about Valdez. So even if those guys cool off, there's so much offensive talent on this team, I expect someone else to pick it up. I think they'll be all right.
0: Guy Junker brought to you by your neighborhood Ford store this morning on DVE. Guy, thanks as always. Have a great weekend, buddy.
4: All right, you guys too. Enjoy the final.
0: Okay, we'll see you. Big Cat and Joe Bartnick, we want to thank both of those guys for joining us this morning. And Joe, you got the big show tonight.
2: Yeah, tonight, Comedy for a Cause at the Old Ham Bones, which is now called the Derby. Me, Seneca Stone, Trey McDonough, and Johnny Pittsburgh. Great show.
0: We'll have a few things out for you tomorrow, including a special early coffee house from Melissa Hanke. She's put out a brand new record, which I am honored to be a part of, along with Reed Connolly from Zach Bryan's band and a whole bunch of other badasses from Western Pennsylvania. And I'm anxious for you guys to hear this and hear the song. And we'll talk to Alyssa tomorrow around 6:45. about her brand new record, which I believe is called Good Country People. And it's a banger. It's really good. It's kind of like if Melissa Etheridge did like Johnny Cash Country.
3: Wow.
5: Oh, wow.
0: You know,
2: that would be cool.
0: Yeah, it's very cool. Her voice is amazing. And then, of course, we'll have, starting at 7 a.m. tomorrow, the Pittsburgh Power Ballad Challenge finale. The three final contestants, KJ Devlin, Kevin Yurig, and Frank Monteleone, will try to impress our celebrity judges, Reb Beach from Winger, Whitesnake, and Dawkin, and Mark Madden, and Gene the Werewolf lead singer, John Bellin. And whomever comes out on top, Abby gets a pretty cool opportunity tomorrow night at Star Lake when Motley Crue takes the stage.
3: Sure are. 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
3: Yeah.
0: Yeah, it's a great show.
5: Yeah, great crowd.
0: Tad, Abby, and Mike are very funny, and the judges are all great, and the performances are awesome. You're going to love it. That'll be starting around 7 a.m. tomorrow here on the DV Morning Show. Michelle's up next. Go see Joe Bartnick down at the Derby in Lawrenceville tonight. 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

Michael's Poison. Hey, you got a DVE workforce commercial free rock block rolling right now. It's Michelle. There will be ice cream. Who doesn't like ice cream? I don't care how cool you think you are. Great ice cream is great. And Pierre's ice cream party packs. I've got one today. I've got one tomorrow. So I will give that away before this hour is over. And I told you how amazing it was because I got one of these party packs. Holy moly. So we'll take care of that this hour. Motley Crue tickets today at 12:35 on DVE.

0: 102.5 DVE. Motley Crue tickets for tomorrow night at 12:35 today on my show on the Electric Lunch. But right now, ladies and gentlemen, you get to have your very own Pierre's Ice Cream Party at your house, because here's your shot at winning the Pierre's Ice Cream Party Pack. With I'm telling you, I have one of these. 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It's just about done. I mean, it's so much ice cream and frozen yogurt and sherbet and sorbet. 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Ice cream, frozen yogurt, then a couple of containers of sorbet, and there's a big container of sherbet. 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So it's truly a party pack. Pierre's Ice Cream is great. You can get it on your own, or you can win that party pack from me delivered to your door right now. 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

102.5 DVE. So tomorrow morning, 7 a.m., Randy Bauman, DVE Morning Show. The Pittsburgh Power Ballad Challenge Finals on the radio. Three finalists, panel of judges. They're all going to perform. Somebody will be the champion and will play their Power Ballad tomorrow night at Motley Crue. Do I have to tell you not to miss it? Don't miss it. There's something that you can't avoid missing. Listen on demand. 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

102.5 DVE. So we're almost through this hot, sweaty, miserable work week, right? It's almost done. I mean, the heat wave's almost done. And the week's almost done. It's exciting. And before you know it, the Steelers will be back at camp and life will be great. And until then, let me play you a song to get you through, man. The Electric Lunch is about 26 minutes from now. And every single song is for one of you because every single song is picked out by one of you. So let's get the requests going, you guys, so I can stack them up and start throwing them on straight up at noon. You know how it goes. It can be a big DVE hit. It can be something slightly deeper. Either way, please let me know by sending me a talkback message like several people have already done today. I love that you don't wait for me to ask. Just send it. Send a talkback message on the iHeartRadio app or go to my socials, the DVE Facebook page, or my Twitter at DVE Michelle, or the phones, that's 833-412-WDVE.

0: Cooper's going to come back and do a North American leg of his Alice's Attic tour. And it's going to be, I think it's going to be September through November. He's not coming back to Pittsburgh on this leg. He's going to Bethlehem, PA, 1st of November, Hershey on the 4th of November. Tickets go on sale tomorrow. But all that info and more is on the Michelle page at DVE.com about Alice coming back to North America, because he's in Europe right now touring. All right, now listen, I'm still taking orders for the electric lunch. 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That's 833-412-WDVE. DVE Sports Shorts. Pirates start the second half of the season tomorrow night at Cleveland. Starting pitchers for the three-game series will be Jared Jones, Braxton Ashcraft, and Paul Skeens. NHL released the opening day matchups for the upcoming season. The Pens open in Philly Wednesday, September 30th. The Pens' home opener will be Saturday, October 3rd with the Canadiens. World Cup final is set after defending champ Argentina beat England yesterday 2-1. It will be Argentina and Spain in the final. That's Sunday at 3 at MetLife Stadium. The Sports Shorts, DVE.
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3: 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Lautaro Martinez hit the back of the net for the go-ahead goal in stoppage time.
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8: Heading southbound on 79, there's a car fire. It's at the ramps that go from southbound 79 to 910 Wexford. That is restricted. Heading into the city, a little slow on the Parkway West, halfway down the hill into the tunnels. I'm Bonnie Diver, Total Traffic.
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1: Hi, Michelle. This is Mark Adhill in Alfin Park. Can you play What You Give from Tesla?
0: I can take care of you, Mark. 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

0: Welcome to the Electric Lunch 102.5 DVE. I have not checked the set list for tomorrow night at Star Lake because Tesla, right there, that we're playing for Mark, they come on stage right before Motley Crue. Extreme is first on stage at 6:30, then it's Tesla. But I can't imagine they're not going to play that song for everybody tomorrow night. It is the lunch. It's all requests till 1. Rolling Stones that we started with goes to Carrie on DVE. Hey, not only are we going to be out there tomorrow, and not only will the Pittsburgh Power Ballad Challenge champion play tomorrow night live in the West Banco Lounge or next to the main stage at the show. And we'll find out who that champion is tomorrow on the DVE morning show. But Chad Tyson's doing his whole afternoon show tomorrow live from Star Lake to get you guys ready for Motley Crue tomorrow on DVE.
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Hey, Michelle, this is Mike calling from Amity, Pennsylvania. Today is Phoebe Kate's birthday. How about moving in stereo? I'm sure any guy over 50, when they hear this song, can't help but think of her.

Hey, Michelle, this is Steve, originally from the Greensburg area. I've been living in Virginia for the past 26 years. Thank God for streaming because the classic rock stations down here suck. Anyways, miss the Clarks, miss their shows. If you could play Mercury for the lunch, that would be great. Thanks so much. Take care.

0: Electric Lunch, 102.5 DVE. Dishwalla there for Ken in Kentucky. Hi, Ken. Red Rider for Billy. Did the Clark's Mercury for Steve, who's in Virginia right now. Yeah, the Clark's. Good call on that one, Mike. Mike hit us on that talk back, talking about the iconic scene in Fast Times in Ridgemont High with Phoebe Cates in the red bikini coming out of the water and Moving in Stereos playing in the background. And he's right. You're right, Mike. So he played that as well. Okay, Motley Crue tickets? You want a couple? I actually can put you on the DVE guest list for tomorrow night. DVE show with Motley Crue, Tesla, and Extreme at Star Lake, where you can also catch whoever wins the DVE Power Ballad Challenge in the West Banco Club, because they're going to be playing their champion song live there, which is not on the main stage, but it's next to it. So if you want to go, you can buy your tickets still at livenation.com, but I've got free ones today and tomorrow. So I can put you and your guest on our guest list. You got to have an email address, number one. Number two, be caller 19 right now and you get them, all right? That's 833-412-WDVE.
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5: Parkway East remains closed both ways between the Squirrel Hill Tunnel and Edgewood Swissvale. That for construction scheduled till August 3rd. Traveling I-70 eastbound, it jams up Claysville into Taylorstown through construction. Westbound a bit heavy around Smithton. Brendan Joseph, Total Traffic.
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0: So yeah, Iggy Pop makes it onto the Electric Lunch playlist today with Lust for Life. That's for Denny. 102.5 DVE. The Van Halen goes to Rachel down in Atlantic City. Hi, Rachel. And also to Kevin, who just came out of surgery. Hi, Kevin. Beatles tune for Robert. 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
10: A reminder, the Parkway East is closed both directions between Edgewood, Swissvale, and the Squirrel Hill Tunnel. That's for construction scheduled till about August 3rd. 28 inbound, seeing some heavy volume, the 40th Street Bridge into Chestnut Street. Brendan Joseph, Total Traffic.
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0: 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Hey, in addition to the Pittsburgh Power Ballad Challenge Finals being on the air with Randy Bauman and the DVE Morning Show tomorrow beginning at 7 a.m., the Penguins just released their entire 2026-2027 schedule. We had a couple of the openers yesterday. Of course, Philly is going to be opening day for the Pens at Philly, and that'll be a Wednesday night, September 30th, and their home opener back here is going to be Saturday, October 3rd. The rest of the schedule is out if you want to hear all the details. I'm sure Mikey Prosciutto is going to cover all of that for you guys also tomorrow morning with Randy Bauman in the DVE Morning Show.
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11: The Parkway East remains closed both ways between the Squirrel Hill Tunnel and Edgewood Swissvale. That's for construction. It's scheduled till about August 3rd. 28 inbound, it's heavy Millvale to the Parkway North. Outbound 28 slows the Parkway North to Chestnut Street. Brendan Joseph, Total Traffic.
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14: So here comes the start of a DVE workforce commercial-free hour. Chad Tyson will pick it up. The guy that's going to be broadcasting live at Motley Crue tomorrow night. You guys have an awesome day. Talk to you tomorrow. 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DVE.

It is true. You can't get this time back. But this is a pretty good way to waste it. 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

0: TV. What's up? Name's the one of Chad Tyson checking in right next to you on a Thursday afternoon. One more day till the weekend and a hot and smoky one out there today, man. Heat wave kicking and we got the Canadian wildfire smoke now. So smoky sun rocking here in the burg. You can actually smell it out there. And I've seen some people on Facebook I'm friends with downtown say it smells like plastic over there. I'll be over that way a little bit later. Phipps for the Pittsburgh Grand Prix garden party later tonight. More details on that coming up. But right now, you got this commercial free rock block roll until 3:40. It's Guns N' Roses. DV.
1: What we've got here is failure to communicate. Some men you just can't reach. So you get what we had here last week, which is the way he wants it. Well, he gets it.

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1: This is DVE on the job.

22.5 DB, Chad Tyson. So I got some more Motley Crue tickets to give away here on the show this afternoon. Return to Carnival of Sins. Officially getting fired up tomorrow night over at Star Lake. And I also brought with me today an old interview I did with Tommy Lee and Josh Todd from Buck Cherry back before Crue Fest 08.

0: 92.5 DV, Chad Tyson. So big Friday on tap tomorrow. Steve Burns, 5th Annual Comedy Jam to benefit the Lemieux Foundation, going down to Rivers Casino tomorrow night. Great lineup on that featuring Steve, Gary Cannon, Joe Gatto, James Murray, and more. Details over at DVE.com. Also over there, you'll find info on the Motley Crue Return to Carnival of Sins Tour. It fires up tomorrow night over at Star Lake with the Crue, Extreme, and Tesla. I got another chance to win tickets here in just a second, but first, let's rewind back to 2008, August 31st, 08. Motley Crue did Crue Fest over at Star Lake, and I was working at the rock station out of Wheeling, West Virginia at the time, and Tommy Lee and Josh Todd from Buck Cherry, they were on the bill. They called in one afternoon to talk about the tour and new albums at the same time. This is a couple months before the Saints of Los Angeles album dropped.
1: Oh, man, there's a lot of great tracks. I got a personal favorite, and you'll probably have to bleep this, but it's called Mother of the Year. Wicked track. There's a bunch of really great tracks.
0: And I also asked Josh about the Buck Cherry album they were working on, which was Black Butterfly.
2: Yeah, we're going in May 8th to record, and we got about two more weeks of pre-production, and then we go in May 8th, and should be out July, August, and we really worked hard on this. It's the longest we've taken to write a record, and it's going to be really good.
0: Yeah, I feel like we all sound like we're 11 years old in that interview, but if you want to go see the show tomorrow night, Motley Crue, Extreme, and Tesla, hit me up on the phones right now. If you are caller 15 with an email address, save with a pair of tickets, 833-412-WDVE. 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

Skid Row before that, Clapton. Their search for a new lead singer continues, and Quiet Riot this week has joined those ranks looking for a new lead singer too, because Jizzy Pearl going to be stepping down as their front man at the end of this year. And I guess people who are applying to be the new lead singer aren't following the instructions they posted on Facebook earlier this week about the submission process. You have to have touring experience, and don't send them DMs on social media with your stuff. It's an email address. If you can't follow instructions, you're probably not going to get the job, right? Yeah. Keep it here. Another shot at $1,000 in workforce cash.

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ever wanted to go to a Sammy Hagar birthday bash, which I've always wanted to do. He announced the details for this year's today. The dates are locked in at the Cabo Wabo Cantina, October 9, 11, and 13. 3 days and details over at redrocker.com. Let's do one from him out of the archives here for the deep cut this afternoon. Love is driving me crazy.

0: 102.5 DB, Chad Tyson. So Pittsburgh Vintage Grand Prix is happening this weekend at Schenley Park. And tonight, Phipps Conservatory is where the garden party is going to be held to help kick things off, man. Driver intros are going to be tomorrow. I will actually be down there tonight for the party. They told me it was country club casual. I don't golf, so we'll see if my outfit will get me in. But race weekend is happening Saturday and Sunday, like I said, at Schenley Park, 8:30 a.m. through 5 p.m. both days. Gates are at 7, and they are expecting a big crowd. Next gates at 7 a.m., so get there early and make a day out of it. It's $20 to get in. Kids 12 and under are free, so make it a family day. Parking is on Flagstaff Hill, and that's $20, and there's free shuttles to get you to where you need to be as far as the action is concerned. And just a heads up on this, new this year, they're running a field of drifters at lunchtime each day, which everybody is really looking forward to. If you want to grab full details and get tickets, the website is pvgp.org. pvgp.org. Pittsburgh Vintage Grand Prix going down this weekend. I'll have more details tonight from the garden party over on the socials at DBE Rocks on TikTok and Instagram. So give us a follow. Check things out.
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29: Seeing a jam on the Parkway North outbound McKnight Road to Camp Horn Road. We're checking for a crash in that stretch. The Parkway East, that remains closed both directions between Edgewood, Swissvale, and the Squirrel Hill Tunnel. That's for ongoing construction. 28's heavy both ways between the 40th Street Bridge and the Parkway North. Brandon Joseph, Total Traffic.
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1: Probably going to fill the gas tanks in my cars and take a little trip somewhere.
0: Right on, man. That sounds like a plan. Enjoy the ride, Pete. Your next chance to win on the way right after Tom Petty. Keep an ear out for that keyword on the way in a matter of minutes. DVE.

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0: 102.5 DB, Chad Tyson, just past 5 on a Thursday. One more day till the weekend. And a lot of great stuff with Randy Baum of the DVE Morning Show today. They announced the inductees for the Pittsburgh Walk of Fame this week. The second group of inductees, which includes Myron Franco and Mario. They were talking about that this morning. Guy Junker was also on. So was Big Cat. Joe Bartnick was in too. They rated the algorithm. And I think the Sunshine State has Florida Man making license plates because they were talking about this too. Reloaded right now, brought to you by Craig Galker Roofing.
1: A 76-year-old woman is now speaking out after the state of Florida sent her a randomized license plate number that appears to read squeeze ass.
2: Oh my God, I saw this. It's so funny.
1: Last year, Florida rejected 130 vanity plate applications for being too obscene for public roads. Then the state's own system generated a standard issue plate, which read SQZA55, which looked like squeeze ass, and mailed it to the 76-year-old woman in Pompano Beach. And nobody caught it until she did. Nancy Dello Stritro did not need a dirty mind to read the plate, and neither did her neighbors. Take a listen to her reaction.
3: I don't think a woman that lives in a senior community that's going to be 77 years old next month will be driving around with what this plate has to say.
4: Okay, prude.
1: So this is kind of what's...
4: Okay, Nancy. Sorry you're... Yeah, I don't know. I guess you're walled off that way.
0: Squeeze ass.
4: Yeah, come on.
1: Apparently, her first instinct was to swap the plate immediately. Broward County officials confirmed that she could get a free replacement at the tag office. No questions asked, no cost involved. But her sons thought it was hilarious, and her friends agreed. So after talking it over, she reversed course entirely. And she told CBS Miami that the racy tag might even earn her extra honks from passing drivers. And she's taking the Florida woman headline and making it her own rather than fight it.
2: Well, so, I mean, she really steered into the skid on this one because you don't have to go to the news. If you didn't want this to be something that drew a lot of attention, just kind of be quiet about it. But now we all know your name, where you live, and we know that you're the ass squeezer.
4: It's not, yeah, the plate's not even that bad. It's not like it's a fister. That you would want maybe changed, you know, depending.
1: Yes.
4: Depending.
2: Two knucks.
5: I need to have this changed.
4: It's a type of bird.
1: Yeah, a lot of things seems like they've been able to sneak through here. They had kind of like Florida built this entire bureaucratic fortress against things like this happening. And it's kind of wild that they are so randomized and they got squeeze ass. But the fortress has one notable blind spot. It guards the front door while leaving the back door wide open.
4: It certainly does.
1: And that scrutiny targets vanity plate applications. Like, so people who try to do things like Mr. DUI or badass or things like
2: Mr. DUI.
1: I can't believe that's on there.
4: Mr. DUI, please tell us why.
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0: So we stopped eating lettuce yet, Chad Tyson. I'm trying to. I actually thought I was done on Saturday this past weekend because I had a BLT for lunch. But last night after I got out of here, I stopped by Jersey Mike's and got a sub with lettuce on it. I got home. My wife's like, again with the lettuce? Come on.
1: Yeah.
0: I need to watch it. Quit forgetting because third time.

0: me with Aerosmith and Chad Tyson. So if you guys are looking for live rock music tomorrow night, that'll be over at Star Lake with Motley Crue's Return of Carnival of Sins. They're playing along with Extreme and Tesla. And I will be over there doing my show live. And down at Rivers Casino, Steve Byrne is in for a night of comedy. His fifth annual comedy jam to benefit the Lemieux Foundation is going down tomorrow night. He's got a great lineup for that again this year. It's always a great lineup, man. Steve's going to be doing a set. So is Gary Cannon, Joe Gatto, James Murray from Impractical Jokers. Details on that over at DVE.com on the concert calendar, along with info on Carnival of Sins tomorrow night. And I'm going through some old hard drives here. We played a clip from an interview I did with Tommy Lee and Josh Todd from Buck Cherry earlier on the show today. That was from 08. And right now I'm looking at pictures that I took at a Motley Crue Kiss show in West Palm Beach, Florida back in 2012. That was the first show I ever did concert photography on. And I might get some of these out on the line a little bit later this evening. But that hooked me in, man, because it was Motley Crue from the soundboard and Kiss from the photo pit, man. I'll never forget that night. It's DVE.
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0: 22.5 DB. Chad Tyson. Prezuda joins me later this hour for the sports hit. He usually texts me as to what we're going to be covering today. We'll be talking about the Pittsburgh Power Ballad Challenge finale. A big sporting event happened live to tape earlier this week with the morning show. So that's coming up a little bit later this hour. Prezuda around 6:50. And of course, tonight after we do the sports hit, I'm heading out to Phipps Conservatory for the Pittsburgh Vintage Grand Prix Garden Party, which is officially underway. I'm going to go down there and get some pictures and videos for the socials, hang out, meet everybody, and start getting you just ready for race weekend, which is this Saturday and Sunday at Schenley Park. This is North America's only vintage street race. It's always very cool, and I can't wait to get down there, see all the cars this evening. New this year, they're running a field of drifters at lunchtime each day, Saturday and Sunday. And, of course, the races each day, things officially get started at 8:30 and gates open at 7 a.m. They are expecting a big crowd, so get there early and make a day out of it with the family. $20 to get in. Kids 12 and under are free, and parking on Flagstaff Hill is only $20. I got shuttles to take care of you, get you to where all the action is. If you want to grab details and ticket info, hit up pvgp.org and follow along on the socials tonight too, because a lot of great content going to be hitting soon with DVE.
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0: It's 22.5 DBE. Chad Tice about to head out before I roll, though. Got to check in with Prezuda real quick for the sports hit, which is being brought to you by Chafe Lujana. Mike, you guys have a big morning on tap tomorrow on the morning show. The Pittsburgh Power Ballad Challenge finale is going down, and I can't wait to see who wins this. And it's going to be performing over at Star Lake tomorrow night before the Motley Crue show.
1: I'll tell you what, Tyson, it's been a lot of fun the third year that we've done the Pittsburgh Power Ballad Challenge. And the one thing that's really hit me in the face about this whole deal is it is hard for us to get down to three. If people have been familiar with this, they know how good the previous two winners were. And there's a lot of good songs that don't make the cut. People really get creative. There's some good writing. There's some good musicianship. And we think we got a real fun show on tap tomorrow, live to tape. We completed this the other night in our performance studio in Bridgeville, and the contestants all brought cheering sections, and it was a lively night. Of course, the judges keep it lively with their critiques, and we had a lot of fun with it. I would recommend not ever missing the TV morning show, Tyson, but tomorrow in particular. One of those days for us.
0: Yeah, and I've heard some of the songs. I didn't get to hear all of them, and I didn't get a chance to. I'm making it for the live to tape the other night, so I'm looking forward to the show tomorrow as well. And for everybody listening right now, I know Jacob's going to be throwing out video clips over on the social, so if you want the visual, follow along over on TikTok and Instagram tomorrow morning. But, Mike, looking forward to the show, and, of course, I'll be over at Star Lake tomorrow before everything, so we'll have video of the winning performance as well on the socials, which I know you guys are looking forward to as well.
1: Yeah, I think it'd be a good time had by all. You know, you listen to these songs and kind of makes you proud to be from Pittsburgh.
0: Yeah, that's the whole thing. Pittsburgh Power Ballad Challenge. So hear all the finalists tomorrow, and we'll pick the winner here on DVE and see you guys over at Star Lake tomorrow night. Cuz, appreciate it. We'll talk to you back here on Monday. We'll forego the sports hit tomorrow because I'm going to be mobile over there. It's going to be a little nutty, all right?
1: I can live with that. Have a great weekend.
0: You do the same, man. It's Mike Prezuda Sports here on DV. That's going to wrap it up for me as well. Like I said, man, be over at Star Lake for the show tomorrow. And tonight, I'm actually headed to Phipps Conservatory for the Pittsburgh Vintage Grand Prix Garden Party, which is kicking off this weekend's festivities there. Grand Prix going down on Saturday and Sunday. More details coming tonight and tomorrow over on the socials with DV. Guys, have a great rest of the night tonight. Big at each other. And as always, appreciate the calls and social media messages on the show today. Abby's in next. Keep it rocking.
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0: Manfred Mann's Earth Band, 102.5 DVE. It's Abby Krizner. Hope you are doing well. I'm going to take it till midnight tonight. The air quality today, good Lord, it was rough on me yesterday. I was just doing minimal things outside. I'm like, oh, I'm kind of feeling this. It's not good when they say, hey, if you're going to go outside, wear an N95 mask. Oh, God. So I know I was using my puffer this morning on the TV morning show, which tomorrow's show is going to be bringing you the Power Ballad Challenge Finals. So we already know who our winner is. And now you get to enjoy the entire show where we had our celebrity judges, Reb Beach, Mark Madden, and John Bellin, who helped us crown the winner, who is also going to be performing right ahead of Motley Crue tomorrow night. So if you're going to Motley Crue, be looking for our winner around the West Banco Premium Club. They're going to be performing their winning song, which is awesome. You also get a $500 Visa gift card courtesy of Beth Parks. We hooked them up. But the performances are fantastic. Can't wait for you to hear those tomorrow morning. Today's show was very busy. We had Joe Bartnick in studio. We talked with Big Cat. Just kind of getting ready for the weekend here. 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But that is brought to you by S&T Bank. Tomorrow morning again, Power Ballad Challenge Finals with Randy Bauman in the DVE Morning Show.
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0: Black Sabbath, 102.5 DVE. It's Abby Krizner, which yesterday I kept waiting during the show to get that 30-minute alert that they were going to implode the Commercial Street Bridge, and it never came. By 9 o'clock, we knew it was called off. But then this morning, they gave the 30-minute warning, but then blew it up immediately. So didn't get to see it live the way I had intended, but it was just nothing but that white plume of smoke, which they're going to have to give a couple days for that to dissipate enough for them to move on to the next phase of the project. I cannot believe, after seeing that and knowing it was like a code red air quality day, that people were able to sit outside for that. But I know people really wanted to see it explode. I love explosions too, and in Pittsburgh, we can build a party around that. I was reading an article in The Trip about it where somebody was there, like, playing their ukulele for everybody. I'd be like, okay, hey, we're all in this together. You play one more note, I'm going to shove that up your... either way, a couple days before they're going to be able to move on to the next phase of the project, but hopefully you got a nice replay of the explosion over and over again. So fun. STP, Eagles, and John Mellencamp coming up on DVE.
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6: All our major highways looking good, except for that big closure Parkway East shut down for the Commercial Street Bridge replacement between Squirrel Hill Tunnel and Edgewood-Swissvale. Commercial Street closed between Whipple Street and Somerset Drive. Jenny Robinson Barrett, Total Traffic.
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0: doing a predictable morning show that makes sense went out the window years ago.
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